0: cash instead.
1: 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That's all coming up before the end of this hour. 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It's going to be happening tomorrow morning from 7 till 9 at the Circle K on the corner of Silver Bell and Ina, only at that location. 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They're a Tucson nonprofit dedicated to supporting motorcycle safety, community, and heritage. So far this year, they've awarded scholarships to more than 10 people to take the Motorcycle Safety Basic Rider course. I took it last year. Amazing course. If you've not done so, take it. It could save your life. Again, tomorrow morning, 7 till 9 at the Circle K on the corner of Silver Bell and Ina, the Law Tigers Motorcycle Lawyers are helping you fuel up your Wednesday morning with free gas for bikers only. Again, all the details at KLPX.com. We'll see you out there tomorrow.
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The Stones have a new album dropping on July 10th called Foreign Tongues. The song I'm about to play right here has Steve Winwood on keyboards and Robert Smith of The Cure on guitar, and it's using Mick's kind of high falsetto voice on this one. Haven't heard it in a while. The Stones, new music. This is called Jealous Lover, 96.1 KLPX.

0: 96.1 KLPX, new music there from the Rolling Stones. That's called Jealous Lover, featuring Robert Smith of The Cure on guitar and Steve Winwood on keyboards, and mixed falsetto voice on that one. That album is going to be out on July 10th. It's called Foreign Tongues. All right, inside the next six-pack of classic rock, you're going to hear from Skinner, the Jay Giles Band, Neil Young, throw some ZZ Top in there. Plus, going to dig around inside Larry's junk drawer about 6:40 tonight and serve up a couple tunes off the Kiss album Love Gun. But let's give you a chance right now to win a pair of tickets to see Starship with Mickey Thomas Saturday, July 11th out at Desert Diamond Casino's Diamond Center in Sarita. 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Sarah, Nothing's Gonna Stop Us Now. 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

All righty, before the end of this hour and handing it over to Alice Cooper at 7 o'clock with Alice's Attic, I got some fun stuff for you. 96.1 KLPX. We're going to dig around inside Larry's junk drawer and serve up a couple tunes off Kiss's Love Gun album released on this day back in, 1977. We'll also hear from Santana.

0: Hannah and John Cougar Mellencamp. Well, let me tell you what I'm doing on July 4th. This Saturday from 10 in the morning till noon, I'm going to be at the Jim Click Chrysler Dodge Ram right there in the Auto Mall, 850 West Auto Mall Drive, for their Make This the Summer event. 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
2: Okay, a couple tunes off the Kiss album Love Gun, released on this day back in 1977. Let's play the title track right now. We'll follow it up with Shock Me, 96.1 KLPX. It's What's in Larry's Junk Drawer.

Kiss and Shock Me, 96.1 KLPX. It's what's in Larry's junk drawer tonight. Hey, by the way, I want to remind you, Frank is going to be hanging out at Gentle Ben's tomorrow night starting at 4:30. Match starts at 5 o'clock. The USA taking on Bosnia-Herzegovina tomorrow night in the world's biggest soccer event. He's going to be at Gentle Ben's, University Avenue. Get there, and if you're one of the first 50 fans, you could walk away with a Modelo boot glass and enjoy $6 Modelo pints. Prizes like USA official jerseys, shirts, and all kinds of fun stuff. Wear your jersey, bring your flag, cheer on Team USA tomorrow night at Gentle Ben's. 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

0: 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I'm Larry Mack. Thanks for hanging out with me today. Alice's Attic with Alice Cooper is up next. I'll be back here tomorrow at 2. But tomorrow morning from 7 till 9, come out and find me at the Circle K on the corner of Silverbell and Ina. We got together with the Law Tigers Motorcycle Lawyers, and we are fueling your morning up with a special rider appreciation free fuel up. Again, tomorrow morning from 7 till 9 at the Circle K on the corner of Silverbell and Ina. 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They're a Tucson nonprofit dedicated to supporting motorcycle safety, community, and heritage. So far this year, they've awarded scholarships to more than 10 people to take the Motorcycle Safety Basic Rider Course. It could save your life. Definitely check it out. Again, tomorrow morning, free gas courtesy of the Law Tigers for motorcycles only at the Circle K on the corner of Silverbell and Ina. 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
13: 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So sit back and immerse yourself in a Tuesday edition of Alice's Attic with Alice Cooper.
14: You're hanging out in Alice's Attic on the last day of June tonight. Coming to you from Pilsen, Czech Republic. Pilsen is the original home of Pilsen beer. In 1842, a Bavarian brewer named Josef Grohl developed what became the world's first golden lager in a brewery in the city. The word Pilsner comes from the name of the city and is now the most widely consumed style of beer in the world. Anyway, I've got a big hour ahead of us. Cooper's Countdown from 1973 with X-Beatle on top of the charts, plus a listener email. And later, This Day in Rock celebrates KISS. But now, grab a Pilsner and let's go. You can have mine.
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0: It's all the hits from coast to coast on Cooper's Countdown. 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
1: It was June 30th, 1973. The new James Bond movie, Live and Let Die, was released in theaters. The Grateful Dead broke a world record by playing the longest concert in history. And I was on tour with my original band for Billion Dollar Babies. And the charts looked like this. Kicking things off at number 5, the New Orleans Night Tripper himself, Dr. John. We're going to be in the right place in the wrong time. At number 4, Doobie Brothers had their first big American hit with Long Train Runnin'. Number 3 belonged to Paul Simon, who was on his third solo album after leaving Garfunkel with Kodachrome. He always made interesting records. Paul Simon was one of those geniuses that just made some, he made things the way he wanted to hear them, and it worked. He's a little bit like Jack White. Coming in at number 2, Elton John with a song from his album Don't Shoot Me, I'm Only the Piano Player, is Daniel. And of course, number 1 rock song on this date, 1973, was from a Beatle who knocked another Beatle out of the number 1 spot with his anthem. Of course, it's George Harrison, Give Me Love, Give Me Peace on Earth.

0: you really love us, you'll buy everything our sponsors tell you to. More Alice Cooper after this. Alice's Attic with Alice Cooper.
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1: Hey, Alice, I was surprised to hear that you were a fan of Paul Butterfield Blues Band. Growing up in Chicago, they were like blues royalty for my family. My father used to work at Big John's on the north side, where those guys were all regulars and he saw history being made. Did you get to the club back in those days to see them perform? Thanks, Brian. Well, yeah, I've always said Paul Butterfield Blues Band was the best live band I'd ever heard. Mike Bloomfield and Elvin Bishop and Paul Butterfield all in one band, all virtuosos in their instruments. It was pretty hard to beat that band. Well, if you want to tell me your blues-related stories, write to me at alice@alicesattic.com. Here's the funny thing. In our early days, we kind of didn't like the blues. We were much more Yardbirds, Who, Kinks, that kind of thing, till we realized that those bands were born out of the blues. Yardbirds were a rhythm and blues band, only they were electrified and they were a little bit more experimental. And that was our favorite band. So we went back and started understanding the blues a little more. And then finally, when this band came out with their first album and their East West album, I just went, are you kidding? These guys are unbelievable. Then I saw them live at the Fillmore and I just went, okay, that's the best band I've ever heard. Stick around because I've got This Day in Rock coming up right after this.
0: Alice Cooper will be right back with more Insanity after this break.
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1: On June 30th, 1975, Kiss wrapped up their Dress to Kill tour. It was the tour when Kiss became Kiss. The theatrical production, the fire, the blood, the platform, boots, the makeup, the smoke bombs had been developed since their first show in 1973. And by 1975, it had reached a scale that overwhelmed the small theaters and clubs where they were playing. The famed show at Cobo Hall in Detroit during the tour was recorded for the album Alive. So let's hear Rock and Roll All Night live from the Dress to Kill tour. But this only proves one thing. I say this all the time. If you wanted to prove your band as a hard rock band, you go to Detroit. And if Detroit loves it, then that's a really good sign that you're on the right track. Kiss.

0: Someone has to pay for this travesty. Back with more Alice Cooper next. Alice's Attic with Alice Cooper.
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12: 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It's Alice's Attic with Alice Cooper.
14: Welcome back to Alice's Attic, the best alternative to crying yourself to sleep. You can do that after my radio show is over. So, big hour ahead of us. Movie Music Madness for some Southern Rock gentlemen. The Tales from the Attic about one of my classic 70s TV appearances. And finally, rock trivia on a bow and arrow wielding madman from Detroit. But now, let's hear some music.
0: Alice's Attic with Alice Cooper.

Comfy Music Madness with Alice is minutes away. 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It's Alice's Attic with Alice Cooper.

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1: In 2001, the movie Joe Dirt is about a mullet-wearing, uneducated, relentlessly optimistic janitor who was abandoned at the Grand Canyon as a child and has spent his life looking for his parents. The soundtrack features 28 classic rock songs, averaging a good tune almost every 4 minutes. It's the ultimate playlist of working-class rock. Lynyrd Skynyrd's Sweet Home Alabama opens, BTO's You Ain't Seen Nothing Yet appears midway, and 38 Special's Hold On Loosely is featured during one of Joe's flashbacks. David Spade is just one of the funniest guys around. Great guy from Phoenix, actually. So, here's Hold On Loosely, Joe Dirt.

0: We'll be back with more Alice Cooper next. Alice's Attic with Alice Cooper.
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1: Hey, it's Larry Mack. If you got a motorcycle, I've got a reason to ride this Wednesday morning. 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I'll be there this Wednesday morning, so ride on over, fuel up, and let's talk bikes. I'll see you at the Circle K at 5725 West Ina Road. 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
2: The Gong Show was a classic 70s game show, a talent show for amateur performers who are judged by a panel of three celebrities. If any judge found your act sufficiently terrible, they could stop it by striking a large gong. The grand prize was a check for $516.32. Nobody knew why that exact amount. Chuck Barris was one of America's great show producers because he worked on Mid-America's Ridiculousness. And the Gong Show was not for talented people. It was for people who had talent in the weirdest way. And it was a comedy show, certainly a comedy show. And Chuck Barris himself, to me, was the whole show. He was so funny. He also did The Dating Game. And every one of the shows that he did was to embarrass somebody. A brilliant guy, and I love the guy. I was asked to be a guest on the primetime special, but they asked me to perform, so there I was. Alice Cooper on a network TV talent show. What did I do? I put my head in a guillotine. They opened the curtains, and there I was in a guillotine, and I was doing, well, I think I'm going out of my head. And then Chuck Barris comes over, and he goes, oh, Alice, I'm sorry. And he goes like that and chops my head off. I had so much fun on that show. Go and see I rushed home from wherever I was to watch the Gong Show. Well, if you want to smash a gong in my face, drop me a line at alice@aliceisattic.com. Usually that's Glenn Sobel doing that. Rock Trivia is up right after this, so stay right there.
0: Alice will be right back.
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1: Which is the only song that Ted Nugent sang lead vocals on his album Free For All? It was the title track, Free For All. Original singer Derek St. Holmes quit halfway through recording the album because he didn't like the creative direction of the music. So the Nuge sent the lyric sheet to Meatloaf, who agreed to finish off five unfinished songs on the album. Ted decided to save the track Free For All for himself. Meatloaf could sing anything. I mean, he was a rocker. He could sing opera, if he wanted to. So here's Ted on vocals with Free For All. But, you know, you're not going to be listening to vocals. You're going to be listening to guitar work here.

0: 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Alice's Attic with Alice Cooper.
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0: If you're looking for a radio host who plays games with you, you've come to the wrong place. Unless, of course, the game is rock, paper, scissors. Then you can count on our faithful host to choose rock every single time. He's got his microphone on, and his leathers are just back from the cleaners. It's Alice's Attic with Alice Cooper.
9: 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I don't know how many other attics you've been hanging out in, but I'm sure this is your favorite. 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You gotta love the 80s with a song that Pete Townsend dedicated to the Sex Pistols. Then, Hey Stupid with some of humanity's finest. And finally, rock trivia on Rod Stewart in his prime. But now, let's get started with this.
0: Alice's Attic with Alice Cooper.

Gotta Love the 80s with Alice is around the corner. Now, it's more rock. It's Alice's Attic with Alice Cooper.

0: The scent of Aquanet, the silky smooth feel of spandex, and a cassette cranked up on the Alpine in your Trans Am. 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
2: In late 1975, Keith Moon had already died. And while The Who were still technically together, Townsend was not functioning. His drinking was bad, and his personal life was complicated. He started writing in a different mode, more autobiographical, less sheltered behind rock opera concepts. The result was his first solo album of original material, Empty Glass, which was released April 1980. The album's dedication simply read, "For my children, Emma and Minta, and for the Sex Pistols." That's interesting. Pete Townsend did have a... Yeah, I think that all geniuses have problems with their personal life. Frank Zappa was like that. Brian Wilson was like that. Even going back to Beethoven, they all seemed to have problems with their personal lives because they were so into the music and their head was so full of music that it was hard to function in a normal world. Brian Wilson was just, like he said, the music was sometimes driving him crazy because it was just always there. So let's hear the lead single from Empty Glass, and you can understand that. Is your glass half full or half empty? Rough Boys.

0: Alice Cooper, standing by. Alice's Attic with Alice Cooper.
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0: Now on Alice's Attic, a look at people that are strange and often dense, mindless, obtuse, vacuous. In other words, stupid.
1: Ready to fill your brain with stupid? Is there any room in there for more stupid? Here we go. First up, Japan, where a bear threw a man to the ground in Fukushima. The bear had been following the man outside a steel factory and eventually approached the man and threw him. Next, in a reputedly 600-year-old competition, the world champion cheese roller has been unsettled by a German YouTuber. The event takes place from the top of Cooper's Hill, no relation, in Broxworth, Gloucestershire. It involves competitors chasing an 8-pound wheel of cheese rolled down the 900-foot-high, 600-foot-long hill. The grade of the hill is 50%. So once the chase begins, it turns mental and injurious quite quickly. If you catch the cheese or cross the finish line first, you win. Of course, you're going to break every rib in your body, and you're going to probably end up in the hospital for at least 8 months, but you beat the cheese. And last up, we end in Florida. Well, why not? Where police responded to a man acting erratically outside a fast food restaurant. And when they arrived, they found he was wearing nothing but a small G-string while throwing chicken nuggets at passing cars. You'd be surprised how many times this actually happens. Well, I've got some rock trivia coming up after the stupid break, so don't go anywhere. We have people doing that for us, trying to audition for the band.
0: Alice will be back in a moment.
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2: Which song did Rod Stewart write as a sequel to Maggie May? The 72 hit, You Wear It Well. The tone of the song is so similar, both lyrically and musically. The drumming at the start is a deliberate nod that it seems very likely to be from the same woman. In You Wear It Well, the singer is now in Minnesota, and something went wrong along the way. He doesn't know if she'll ever get his songs or his letters, but he's writing it anyway. That makes sense. I like the idea of writing sequels to songs. We tried to write Schools Back In. Nobody was buying that. Every kid's going, that's not a good song. So here, you got You Wear It Well.

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0: You're inside Alice's attic. Your sagacious host could truly benefit from having a yard sale. Who wouldn't be interested in used straitjackets, top hats, guillotines, and leather pants? There's even a lava lamp from his first LA apartment. But amongst the flotsam and jetsam of an extraordinarily interesting life are the tantalizing tales that only a Rock and Roll Hall of Famer could deliver. So sit back and enjoy another hour of rock and talk with Alice Cooper.
10: You're back with Alice Cooper on the radio. This show is the result of the tireless efforts of an amazing team of creative and talented people who make it all possible. Just kidding. They're all mental cases. Anyway, this hour, live and kicking, will take us to Cobo Hall in Detroit, September 1975 with the man himself, Bob Seger. Then Freaky Facts, and we'll top it off with some rock trivia on a song that Jeff Lynne wrote and recorded in just one day to fill out an album. But now, let's hear some music.
0: Alice's Attic with Alice Cooper.

0: Now, some live music for a dead audience.
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2: Bob Seger was 30 years old when Live Bullet was recorded at Cobo Hall in Detroit, 1975. In the 14 years since he had been in music, he had made 8 studio albums, formed and dissolved multiple bands, released dozens of singles, and been a regional superstar in Michigan and the Midwest. But his national success was moderate at best, with wide swaths of the country never knowing Bob even existed. Then came Live Bullet, which went on to sell 5 million copies and propelled Bob into the national spotlight. Such a talented guy. I mean, this guy just kept writing great songs, and what a great voice he was. And really, just no song was really like the last song. So let's hear Kathmandu live from Live Bullet.

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15: Hey, it's Larry Mack. 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I'll see you at the Circle K at 5725 West Ina Road. 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

0: Alice's Attic with Alice Cooper presents more fun and freaky facts. 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
1: Time to become a genius. Here we go. You have completely new cells in your body every 7 years. They all move out trying to find better bodies. In 1929, researchers at Princeton University turned a live cat into a telephone. Wait a minute, what? The shortest war in history was the Anglo-Zanzibar War, which lasted 38 minutes. Ronald Reagan was, of course, famous for being an actor and president, but he was also a lifeguard for many years and claimed to have saved 77 people from drowning. All at once. No, he didn't. And finally tonight, Winston Churchill smoked 10 cigars per day. Now, I don't know what he died of, but I'm guessing lung cancer. I'm going to take a quick break, but I'll be right back with some more rock trivia, so stay put.
0: What? You think radio this brilliant is free? We'll be back with more amazing Alice Cooper after the break.
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1: Which word does Jeff Lynne yell in the song Don't Bring Me Down, which was just meant as a placeholder until he found a better lyric? It was a German word, Gruß, which means hello in southern Germany. While laying down the vocals, Lynne realized there was a gap in the track that felt empty. He needed some type of sound there, and he didn't have a lyric ready, so he just shouted the first word to come to into his head. After the song's release, so many people had misinterpreted the word as Bruce, and Lynne actually began to sing the word Bruce for fun at live shows. What he was saying was, Gruß. Well, I can see how that would cause a major war. So, anyways, let's hear it. The Gruß Song.

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1: You're back in the attic with Alice Cooper. Take a deep breath and take it all in. That beautiful black mold, it kind of like festers in your lungs and turns you into somebody that should be up here in the attic. It took a lot of work to get the attic this moldy, so you're welcome. Anyway, this hour, I'll be giving you an attic class from a band that defined the sound of the 60s. Also, I'll be checking my email and we'll close it out with some rock trivia on a little band named Foreigner. But now, let's get straight to the rock.
0: Alice's Attic with Alice Cooper.

0: Alice's Attic with Alice Cooper presents another Attic Classic.
1: The band had been Bob Dylan's backing band for years. They had toured with him. They had learned to play in any style, under any condition, in front of any crowd. When Dylan had his motorcycle accident in 1966 and withdrew from touring, the five of them retreated to a pink house in Woodstock called Big Pink and made music from Big Pink, their debut album. It was unlike anything released in 1968. No psychedelia, no London influence, just American music that sounded like it had been there for 100 years. So let's hear A Bone

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1: Alice, thanks for keeping the wait staff here at my diner in Flagstaff entertained. There are only so many grilled cheese sandwiches you can eat before you throw up. Do you ever get up to Flagstaff? Love you, Beth. Only when I want a grilled cheese sandwich. That's when I really crave one. I drive for 4 hours from Phoenix to get up to Flagstaff. I go to your diner and I eat at least 6 of them. And yes, we do throw up. I'll be back with some more rock trivia after this break.
0: Your teller of Detroit stories, Alice Cooper, will return after these messages.
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0: Alice Cooper has some rock trivia for you. Go for it, Alice.
1: Why was A&R executive John Kaladner credited twice on a Foreigner album, Double Vision? He was credited twice in the liner notes as John Kaladner, John Kaladner, because it was a pun on the album title. It became a running joke that was Kaladner's signature on every subsequent album he was involved with. He went on to work with Aerosmith, AC/DC, Whitesnake, and dozens of others, always credited twice. So let's hear something from Double Vision. It's Blue Morning, Blue Day.

0: Bruce has pulled the stairs back into the ceiling, but he'll be back for you at his abnormal hour tomorrow. Alice's Attic with Alice Cooper.
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0: 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I'm Alice Cooper, and thanks for listening to Alice's Attic tonight on 96.1 KLPX. Dee Snider's Daily House of Haircuts is up next. I'll be back tomorrow night at 7, right after Larry Mack. Talk to you then, my minions.
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6: It's time to make the blues metal! 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
8: Willie Dixon, the Chicago blues man?
6: Yes, the one and only.
8: But he's not metal!
6: Maybe not, but he did have a huge influence on lots of rockers, including one of, if not the greatest rock and roll band of all time, Led Zeppelin. Willie was born in 1915. He was proficient in playing the upright bass and guitar and had a very distinctive voice, but he's best known as being a prolific songwriter. He penned hundreds of songs recorded by a long list of well-known blues and rock acts, including, of course, Led Zeppelin. Now, Dixon was a very important link between blues and rock. He worked with many of the early rock and rollers like Chuck Berry and Bo Diddley, among many others. He would go on to win a Grammy and has been inducted into three halls of fame, the blues, rock and roll, and songwriters. Well, we're here today to pay tribute to Willie Dixon for the impact he had on Led Zeppelin. The first two Zepp albums were heavily blues-based and contained two Dixon songs. Plus, their first hit single, Whole Lotta Love, takes lyrics from Willie's song, You Need Love. It wasn't originally credited when first released, but years later, after Willie's estate sued the crap out of them, Willie got his due. So let's check it out right now. Here's Led Zeppelin on your Daily House of Haircut. Ta!

Zig Zeppelin on your daily House of Hair cut. Thank you, Willie Dixon. Hey, go to HouseofHairOnline.com right now to pick up a brand new t-shirt. I'm Dee Snider, and nobody has a better closing line than this, which is why it's on the back of the shirts. If it ain't metal, it's crap! See you tomorrow.

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And then a band of demons joined in and it sounded

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1: Hey, it's Larry Mack. If you got a motorcycle, I've got a reason to ride this Wednesday morning. 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

0: 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I'll be there this Wednesday morning, so ride on over, fuel up, and let's talk bikes. I'll see you at the Circle K at 5725 West Ina Road. That's Ina and Silverbell.
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0: 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It's working, isn't it?

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1: Hey, it's Larry Mack. If you got a motorcycle, I've got a reason to ride this Wednesday morning. Join me for the Rider Appreciation Free Fuel Up this Wednesday morning from 7 to 9 at the Circle K at Ina and Silverbell. 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It's for motorcycle riders only with no purchase necessary. We're also proud to have 520 Moto Alliance on board. They're a local nonprofit supporting motorcycle safety and helping new riders get started through scholarships for the Motorcycle Safety Basic Rider Course. I'll be there this Wednesday morning, so ride on over, fuel up, and let's talk bikes. I'll see you at the Circle K at 5725 West Ina Road. That's Ina and Silverbell.
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1: Hey, it's Larry Mack. If you got a motorcycle, I've got a reason to ride this Wednesday morning. 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I'll be there this Wednesday morning, so ride on over, fuel up, and let's talk bikes. I'll see you at the Circle K at 5725 West Ina Road. That's Ina and Silverbell.
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1: Hey, it's Larry Mack. 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I'll be there this Wednesday morning, so ride on over, fuel up, and let's talk bikes. I'll see you at the Circle K at 5725 West Ina Road. 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
2: Wake up!
0: Frank's up. How about you?
3: Today, and you're not going to believe this, it's June already.
4: July.
5: It is June 1st. Can you believe that?
6: July. June 1st. Can you believe that?
7: It is June 1st. Can you believe it?
4: July.
7: Oh my gosh. Hard to believe it's already June.
8: June 1st.
4: It's July. It's hard to believe it's already July. I can't believe it.
9: Wait till these people find out it's actually July. Their brains are going to be blown. What?
4: Can you believe it? It's July 1st already. I cannot.
9: me neither. It's crazy.
4: Very confusing.
9: What's happening?
4: I don't know, but it's can't be real.
9: No matter how many times you explain to me how a calendar works, I am just going to be amazed. Mm-mm. What?
4: Hi, Rob.
10: Good morning.
11: Good morning, Rob. What happened? You're a little late this morning.
10: I don't know. Just I couldn't get up, man.
4: What?
9: Oh, you really were late. Late.
10: Yeah, I was trying to watch the games last night. And I was. Yeah.
4: Oh man.
9: No.
4: Yeah.
10: Good stuff. Yeah.
4: I have. I revived an old wristwatch.
10: Mm.
4: That had been dormant in my closet for like a decade.
9: Mm.
4: And it's solar powered. So all I had to do was sit at a windowsill for a couple days, and the watch is working again.
9: Nice.
4: But the alarm, there's a wake-up alarm on there that goes off at 3:15, and I haven't figured out how to turn that off yet.
9: And, oh, no.
4: And that went off at 3:15. I spring out of bed. I brush my teeth. I get dressed. And then I look at my phone, and I'm like, it's 3:20. Wait, what?
9: What am I doing?
4: So I laid back down for another hour. Ed hopped up on the bed. He's like, what are you doing, Daddy? That's Ed's my little black and white tuxedo kitty. He's like, why are you up so early, Paul?
9: Aw, that's sweet.
4: I missed Mexico-Ecuador last night.
10: Oh, you did?
4: I missed the entire thing.
10: Gosh.
4: And I'm really bummed about it. A big win for Mexico, 2-0 over Ecuador last night. I got a six-pack of blueberries on my way home yesterday. And I had one blueberry beer for each half of football.
9: Mm-hmm.
4: So, you know, before Mexico kicks off, I've had four beers.
10: Mm-hmm.
4: And I'm waiting for 6 o'clock to crack open the fifth beer.
10: Yeah.
4: Well, so I'm laying in bed, and I got the game on, but there's lightning in the area.
10: There's a delay.
4: And the game doesn't start on time. And so I'm just seeing a bunch of footage from other games. They're just trying to fill time.
10: Yeah.
4: And next thing you know, it's 12:30 in the morning.
10: Oh, shoot.
4: So I missed all of it. I got on my phone right away, and I see that they scored 2 goals in the first half. Very exciting stuff. Mexico's doing incredibly well. They have yet to concede a goal in the entire tournament.
9: Mm.
4: So,
9: wow.
4: Yeah. Wow is right. That's a massive achievement.
9: Mm-hmm. Uh-huh.
4: Norway beats Ivory Coast 2-1. France beats Sweden 3-0. Mexico 2-0 over Ecuador. 9 a.m. kickoff between England and DR Congo. 1 p.m. Belgium, Senegal, and USA, Bosnia at 5 o'clock. We're going to be at Gentle Ben's for that. So we're expecting a huge crowd. So come down and hang out. We'll have pints of Modelo and raffles and whatnot. It looks like I'm wearing one of our raffles this morning. We're raffling off these Team USA jerseys, which I've grown to really like.
10: Surprised you're wearing it.
4: Well, it's a big game day for USA.
10: I know, but, you know, you're such a big U.S. fan, so I just...
4: I am more of an England fan than I am a USA fan, but I am absolutely supporting both. Hardcore. Hardcore!
10: That's good.
4: Hardcore. There will be no Frank Show after 9 a.m. I'll be streaming England DR Congo here in the studio and just playing music.
9: Okay.
4: Yeah.
9: Good. Yeah.
10: What about Herb?
4: Say again?
10: What about Herb?
4: Herb can suck it.
9: Oh, no, come on.
4: No, I mean that in like a friendly way. Like, eh.
9: Oh, yeah.
4: You do all the talking, I'm watching the game.
9: Yeah, right. There you go. Gotcha. Yes. Herb and I can take it. Don't worry about it.
4: Forgot Herb was in this morning. Yeah. All right. I'll deal with Herb.
10: Okay.
9: Yeah.
4: And let's see. If USA beats Bosnia today.
10: Oh, yeah. What
4: happened? I had this up earlier and I took it down. I should have left it up. But it looks like they'll play next on July 7, which is a Monday.
10: Mm-hmm.
4: And if USA beats Bosnia, then they'll play the winner of Belgium Senegal.
10: Okay.
4: Yeah. So.
10: So there's a chance there for them to advance. You don't think so?
4: I don't know, man. It's just USA's always struggled to advance in the tournament in the World Cup. You know. Mm-hmm. I think we've made it to one quarterfinal in the last 50 years. So Belgium doesn't do much for me. They kind of got like a Belgium's got an aging golden squad.
10: Oh,
4: so they were, you know, like a decade ago, they were all, you know, young in their 20s, in their early 20s. Now they're in their 30s, and this is kind of like their last go round.
10: Ah,
4: so anywho, Christine, you doing all right?
9: Oh yeah, I'm doing great.
4: You got doggy? Mm-hmm. You got doggies there with you?
9: Nope. Gary did come get him.
4: Oh, so TJ's not there?
9: Nope. Mm-mm. No. Right. When I have food, he will not shut up.
4: Ah.
9: He's just...
4: very food motivated.
9: Yes, highly.
4: Yeah.
9: Yep. He'll kill me for a chicken nugget.
4: You give that boy a chicken nugget, you give him all the chicken nuggets.
9: No.
4: Okay, well, give him some. What do you mean?
9: I'm not rewarding his awful behavior.
4: It's not awful.
9: No, it's normal. You're right.
4: It's normal.
9: I'll give him. I do give him food, but I only do it. I give him. You know, he's just really used to scraps or whatever because that's how he got most of his food from his before times.
4: Yeah, give the boy some scraps.
9: Yeah, so I do, but I only put it in his dish. Mm. He only eats from his dish. That's our rule. Oh. He can have some scraps because that's how he's used to it.
4: My goodness, you drive a hard bargain as a dog mom.
9: I know. I'm a real stickler.
4: I'm way more of a pushover than that.
9: Well, I mean, I just want him to stop. He's really, really bad about begging. So I'm just trying to curtail that a little bit.
4: That's every dog.
9: Well, no. Even Honey isn't that bad.
4: Well, Honey's dumb, though.
9: TJ's kind of dumb, too. Aren't they? They're all. I love all the dumb dogs. Mm-hmm. Yep.
4: She's like, food? I'm not certain.
9: Hmm. Yeah. She is weird about what she wants and what she doesn't want. That's true.
4: Yeah.
9: She's very picky. Mm-hmm.
4: What about you? You're not picky at all about what you want, are you?
9: Nope. Uh-uh. Not picky. Never have been. Nope. I'll put it in my mouth. I'm
4: easy.
9: Like a two-year-old.
4: Easy.
9: That's it.
4: You're just talking about nuggets. Everyone calm down.
9: We're just talking about nuggets.
4: Some Wendy's nuggets last night.
9: Ooh. Oh, nice.
4: I like them.
9: I love them.
4: I like Wendy's nugs.
9: So, I even like them when they're a little spicy.
4: Sometimes we'll get a party pack of like 20 of them.
10: Oh, they sell those?
4: And then, yeah. Mm-hmm. Oh, yeah. Yeah.
9: Oh, they're good. They're a little crunchy. I love them.
4: I can't stop eating chili. I don't know, Monday night, I got chili from EG's. And then last night, I was like, man, I need that Wendy's chili.
9: Really?
4: Yeah. So big giant tub of it, loaded up with onion and cheese and hot sauce and sour cream.
9: Mm-hmm.
4: Because I'm on Ozempic, I take like two bites and I'm like, oh God, I'm full.
9: Oh yeah, I'm so full.
4: Jesus.
9: Oh my goodness.
4: Got to unbutton the top button.
9: You're like a 95-year-old lady now with that appetite.
4: That's exactly what happened though. I ate one chicken nugget. I ate a handful of French fries. Mm-hmm. I had half of a small chocolate frosty. And then
9: I'm stuffed listening to
4: right. And then I had a couple bites of chili and I went and laid down and I passed right the F out and missed Mexico, Ecuador.
9: Not even Gary missed that game.
4: I'm really sad. Mexico scored both of their goals in the first half, so I could have gotten away with passing out at halftime and been fine.
9: Yeah, at least that.
4: Mm-hmm. Piero Hincapié, one of my Arsenal superstars, plays for Ecuador and got red carded in the second half last night.
10: Was that him?
9: Oh.
4: Yeah.
10: I saw that. Oh, yeah.
4: Yeah.
10: Got a little chippy towards the end.
4: Is that what happened? I didn't see.
10: Yeah. You know, they're getting pretty desperate.
4: You know Piero's stumping that Sabrina Carpenter.
10: Oh. So, really?
4: Yeah. Oh, yeah. So that's why I'm like,
10: good
4: oh,
10: him.
4: Piro. You hero, nah. You Ecuadorian hero, you. Look at you.
10: That probably got Sabrina all hot and bothered seeing him, you know.
4: Oh, yeah, absolutely.
10: Fighting with everyone.
4: Yeah, he got back to the hotel room and she threw herself at him.
10: Probably.
9: Is she there?
4: Yeah, she's like, tackle hard, red cards turn me on. All right. Well, happy Wednesday. This is our last show of the week, and then we'll take a vacation, and we'll be back live on the 13th. So yeah, let's get it started. We'll get this break and come back and do entertainment news. Diana Russini, the NFL reporter. There's a new story in here.
9: Oh,
4: I got a couple professional wrestler stories: John Cena and Dwayne The Rock Johnson. There's a Taylor Swift story in there. There's a Sharon Stone. There's an Olivia Wilde, and then there's a pregnant Anne Hathaway.
9: What?
4: Oh. Yeah. And then if we have time, let your friends know, maybe we can talk about Madonna. So.
9: Oh, okay. I will. I'll let the boys know.
4: Yeah, text them, let them know.
9: Mm-hmm. Okay.
4: They'll get their party whistles out and their dance shoes and their mirror ball.
9: Of course.
4: Mm-hmm. And their confessions.
9: Yep. Do it. Yep, they will.
4: Well, because Madonna's dropping her first album since 2019 called Confessions 2.
9: Ooh.
4: Yeah.
9: Dose.
4: There you go.
9: The second one.
4: Yep. Happy Wednesday. It's The Frank Show. Entertainment news next. We'll be right back.
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8: 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I'll be there this Wednesday morning, so ride on over, fuel up, and let's talk bikes. I'll see you at the Circle K at 5725 West Ina Road. That's Ina and Silverbell.
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13: Traffic. Good morning. There's a traffic incident at Swan and Sunrise. You can take Craycroft or Hacienda del Sol to avoid it.
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0: really scared to share with people how he feels and what he thinks. Deathly afraid.
1: No, then he is a coward. This is ridiculous.
0: Wheaton wrote Monday on Threads, "So disappointing to find out he is such a coward." He called him a coward.
1: Well, he is a coward. I mean, you know, we could talk about other people, like Nate Bargatze, for being a coward too these years.
0: This was in response to a post from George Takei that was highlighting The Rock's recent comments to Esquire. The Rock, 53, explained in the interview that he no longer wants to publicly weigh in on politics because he doesn't want it to overshadow his work. Dude, nobody cares about your work. Nobody cares about your work. So nothing that you could say regarding politics is going to overshadow any of your stupid movies.
1: But it is important that people speak up, I think, anyway.
0: Johnson said, "What I've learned through experience is that I need to keep, not want, the main thing. What? The main thing for me, the thing that in the morning I swing my legs out of the bed and I run towards is creating. It's art. It's storytelling." No, it's not.
1: It's money. Gotcha. Yes.
0: "I've learned I'm going to keep my politics to myself. These are moments when, hey, there's nothing we can't talk about. If I'm wrong, I'll tell you I'm wrong. Or if I feel like I got a leg up and this is the right way to go, I'll share it with you." But you're not doing any of that. So you're contradicting yourself in your commentary about how you don't want to talk about politics.
1: Right. He's like, "Oh, no, I will tell you. And if I'm wrong, that's okay." But yet you don't.
0: You big, dumb idiot.
1: Johnson
0: identifies as an independent, also says he believes people with opposing political views should talk to one another instead of publicly attacking each other. Said, "I hate the slinging. I hate all the bull S that comes with it."
1: Oh, then I know what side he lands on. Automatically, you just can tell. The people who don't want to talk about politics, the people who have this kind of a philosophy are always...
0: I think you're coming to conclusions that may not be accurate. I think The Rock has already expressed his political views in the past, and he leans kind of liberal.
1: Well, that's what we think, but usually, like, this is a big tell for women when they're on dating apps. Any man who says that they're an independent or they don't like talking about politics, that is a huge red flag for liberal women.
0: Well, I would just say, as a white male, excuse me, as a white male, I kind of want to keep somebody from knocking on my door, if that makes sense. You know what I mean?
1: Yes, I do. I understand that.
0: So John Cena. Now we'll move on to John Cena. He's getting ready for a second hair transplant.
1: I'm glad that he feels comfortable that he can talk about this.
0: Former wrestler shared a behind-the-scenes photo ahead of his next procedure. In the photo shared to his Facebook page, Cena appears with a shaved head as he shakes hands with his doctor, explaining in the caption that he went all in preparation for the treatment. Round two of FUE treatment, and this time I went all in for the best possible results. You gotta Google the before and after of Landon Donovan.
1: Okay.
0: Landon Donovan. So there's an image of him in the broadcast booth at the 2022 World Cup.
1: Uh-huh.
0: And he's lost all of his hair.
1: And then they
0: put side by side a more recent photo of him in the broadcast booth with a complete head of pubic hair.
1: Oh my goodness. Yeah, he's got all of his hair back. That's crazy. I mean, he was like a billiard ball.
0: Right.
1: Bald.
0: Right. Well, that's what Cena looks like in these photos. He's like shaved completely bald.
1: Yeah, you got no hair. I didn't know you had to shave your head before you get the transplant.
0: Is he doing a transplant?
1: Yeah. That's what he's doing.
0: A second hair transplant.
1: Right, yeah.
0: I already did one before.
1: Mm-hmm.
0: Diana Russini's in hot water again, but this time it's not for holding hands with an NFL coach, but for seemingly not telling the truth about what happened during a traffic stop. In January, the former NFL reporter for The Athletic got pulled over by a police officer for using her phone while driving in New Jersey.
1: Mm-hmm.
0: Their subsequent interaction was caught on body cam video, and it was posted to X by Adam Herbitz on Monday. In the clip, The officer walks up to Rossini's vehicle, asks for her license and registration.

0: administration. Russini introduces herself as an NFL journalist who just broke a story about the Buffalo Bills coach Sean McDermott getting fired, saying she was sending a tweet about it before she was stopped.
1: Oh, so she confesses because it's a cool flex for her.
0: Don't you know who I am?
1: Right. I was just texting or sending a tweet because I'm famous.
0: Okay. Then she hands her documentation to the officer, asking him if he's a Giants or Jets fan. The cop says he's a Vikings fan, prompting Russini to show him a text exchange between her and Viking coach Kevin O'Connell on her phone, which was enough for Russini to get out of the traffic ticket.
1: It did work.
0: Unreal.
1: God. Really?
0: So in February, Russini was a guest on the show Stugatz and Company, where she claimed she FaceTimed the favorite NFL coach of the officer that stopped her, which helped her get out of the ticket. Clearly, that's not the case, per the body cam footage.
1: No.
0: Even worse, Russini's false claim was repeated in an anecdote to the New York Times expose about her just last week.
1: Oh, my God.
0: So she's just a lying pig.
1: This lady. Oh, my God. And that's why, this is why I think that, what was it, that The Athletic, like, fired her. It wasn't because of all the controversy. It's because she probably lies and she can't be trusted in her journalism. Yeah. I would say that that's, you know what I mean? They were just looking for a reason. And she gave it to them.
0: Taylor Swift's Madison Square Garden wedding, pricey police presence, protecting everyone. Celebrities showing up, but also not having to show their face. And they're building a castle inside Madison Square Garden for their stupid ceremony.
1: Well, that's great. I'm happy for them. But I guess the guests or whatever are really irritated because they were ordered to show up 2 days before the date and to not know they could be called up at any moment. They're not allowed to know exactly the day or exactly the time so that they can't leak it to the press. What? How important are you? Well, I guess Taylor Swift's fans are crazy, but still.
0: Pregnant Anne Hathaway paints the town red in a peplum harem jumpsuit. I don't know what I'm reading. But she's started her Odyssey press tour. Is that a movie she's in?
1: Oh, yeah, the Odyssey. Odyssey's huge. You haven't seen the trailers for it?
0: I don't remember.
1: Oh, it's huge. Matt Damon.
0: I just know she did Devil Wears Prada 2 recently.
1: Yeah, but she's in a new, like, epic. The epic.
0: How many babies has she had now?
1: I don't know.
2: I think this is her third.
0: Yeah.
1: I'm surprised she's 43 and having a baby. I can't imagine doing that. Nope.
0: Kim Kardashian would have had a surrogate.
1: Oh, she did. Well, Kim Kardashian had really difficult pregnancies. She almost died a couple times. So, yes.
0: Anne Hathaway carried a heart-shaped Ayala bag valued at $1,700, doubled up on Bulgari, pairing the house's diamond to bogus necklace and 18 karat gold with its serpentine tubagus watch. What am I reading?
1: I don't know. She's got expensive accessories.
0: I guess
1: in this jumpsuit.
0: Yeah.
1: Whatever.
0: Mm-hmm. She looks good, though.
1: Yeah, she looks great. Look at that little baby bump.
0: And Madonna dropping her first album since 2019 with Confessions 2. And I keep seeing things saying that it's her best album since 2019, I guess. I don't know.
1: Since 2019?
0: I don't know. Just like people are saying it's not bad. It's good.
1: Wow. Okay.
0: So, yeah.
1: That's nice.
0: The title echoes her 2005 dance pop blockbuster, Confessions on a Dance Floor. True to Madonna's style, the campaign ahead of the album's release on July 3rd is already generating buzz.
1: Oh, that's good.
0: Oh, that's exciting. Wow, that Madonna at 67 can still generate buzz.
1: Is she 67?
0: I don't know. I just made that up.
1: 70? How old is she? I'm going to look it up. I can't remember.
0: I don't know. My mother born in 51, so Madonna's probably born 61.
1: No, you're right. Just absolutely dead on. She is 67.
0: She is? Mm-hmm. Did I say 67?
1: Yes.
0: Good for me.
1: You did it. Nailed it.
0: That was a lucky
1: Subconsciously,
0: guess.
1: You knew exactly how old she is.
0: Well, I go back to Beautiful Stranger video. That was that was the last time Madonna was getting my libido going.
1: Got it.
0: Remember when Wayne and Garth are like in the bed with her? Remember? You don't remember that?
2: No.
0: Oh, man. Come on, you guys.
2: That was Wayne's World?
1: Nuh-uh.
0: All right.
1: That happened?
0: Yeah. You just look up the video on YouTube.
1: Okay. Oh, all right. I will.
0: All right. Mm-hmm. That's all the time for entertainment news. We'll be right back.
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12: Good morning and happy Wednesday. I'm Carson Currier with 13 News. Happening today, the American Red Cross will host a blood drive event to kick off its summer blood donation campaign. The annual campaign is called Donate in the Desert. The event will kick off at the Palo Verde Room at the DoubleTree Reed Park Hotel between 9 a.m. and 2 p.m. The Red Cross is accepting all blood types and encouraging donors from all backgrounds to participate in the event. And if you want to know the latest about our weather outside, you can head to our 13 First Alert weather app to get the latest conditions near you. Be safe. Drink lots of water out there. It is definitely hot. We'll keep watching it for you. I'm Carson Currier with 13 News.
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1: 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Here's Frank.
2: All right. Her name's Alyssa Thomas, and she plays for the Mercury. Yeah? And this is the lady that throat punched Caitlin Clark.
3: Was it a punch? I saw a woman like use Caitlin Clark's throat as a weight to, you know, to push off when she was getting up
2: with her fist,
3: yeah, in her throat. It was crazy,
2: and she put pressure on her neck.
3: Oh, obviously,
2: and
3: yeah,
2: it's the equivalent of a throat punch.
3: Ah, I see.
2: Okay. Well, Alyssa Thomas is now big crocodile tears because of the fallout of what she did. And now she's crying and playing victim.
3: What? Why?
2: Yeah, well, because she doesn't want to be held accountable for what she did.
3: Okay. I mean, even if she could say that she didn't do it on purpose, whatever. But, it is what something that she did, so she has to pay the...
2: I'll tell you this much.
3: Uh-huh.
2: I've been watching basketball since I'm 10 years old.
3: Yeah.
2: I've never seen that before.
3: Never. No.
2: Never once. I've never seen it in basketball. I've never seen it in soccer. I've never seen it in American football.
3: No.
2: I've never seen a player put their fist on another player's neck and then push themselves to stand up.
3: Yeah, she just used Caitlin Clark's throat to get up. It's
2: so
3: crazy.
2: Alyssa Thomas says the incident with Caitlin was a complete accident, and now we're being painted as thugs, and there's death threats out on us. Let me play some of this audio here.
4: KT, what's the last week been like for you?
5: I'm crazy. Playing the game, being suspended.
2: I don't know. You probably can't even hear it. It sounds like it's in mono, right?
3: I can hear it.
2: You can hear it?
3: Mm-hmm.
2: Yeah, in both sides?
3: Both ears, yeah.
5: Just the whole narrative that's being painted out there.
2: Listen to her. Mm-hmm. Listen to her talking about the narrative. The narrative is you throat punch the league's biggest star.
3: Yeah, and we saw what you did. Like, it's not a narrative. We just watched it.
5: Playing the game, being suspended, just the whole narrative that's being painted out there. It's unfortunate that it's come to this over basketball. A lot of us, myself included, didn't even know the play took place until...
2: Liar. She's a liar. Listen, there's so much hatred towards Caitlin from these black girls in the WNBA that Charles Barkley has had to tell all of these women, you petty.
3: Oh, you petty. That's funny.
2: So Charles ain't holding back with his sisters. And this is just ridiculous. They hate her so much. I would be entertained if Caitlin just effed off and went to Europe. I really
3: you
2: would.
3: Wouldn't blame her?
2: No, I wouldn't blame her at all. They would roll out the red carpet for her.
3: Well, yeah. I mean, if this is true, I don't think these death threats are necessary. I mean, that's just awful and gross if that's happening to her. But, I just have a hard time believing that people are threatening to kill her over this.
2: People are sending racial slurs and all types of stuff. There's a difference between trolling and there's a difference between hatred. Well, you should turn that inwards on yourself and ask yourself why you hate Caitlin so much.
3: Yeah, and what was that throat thing? You see her like making the fist and using that. I think because she couldn't just put her hands in open around Caitlin Clark's
2: and choke
3: neck
2: her. And choke her.
3: Right. That's why she uses her fist.
2: She says, Alyssa Thomas says, the hatred that we're experiencing over a play that honestly was a complete accident, no one even knew it happened, is just unfortunate. This Alyssa Thomas is a liar, 100% a liar.
3: Caitlin knew it happened.
2: No, it was not a complete accident. It was done on purpose. I've never once in my life ever anywhere seen that happen ever before.
3: Yeah, if it was an accident, you'd think like, there's a couple times in basketball's entire history where you can go, this happened one time before. I get it, you know? No.
2: This says, thank you, Rob, for this. So it looks like Mercury and Fever play again next Thursday the 9th in Phoenix.
3: Ooh. All right. Let's see how that goes, huh?
2: So that means I'll be watching that with my sister in Indiana. Mm-hmm. Yeah, that'll be good. Keyword coming up around 7 a.m. to qualify for this week's World Famous Frank Show Famous Flyaway trip to South Dakota. A second chance to get qualified is on our website at klpx.com. When we come back, we're going to chat with competitive eater Michelle Lesko. Is Michelle in New Jersey for Nathan's? Or is she in town? Or do we know where she is?
0: I'm not sure, yeah.
2: Because Michelle's, this is like second or third time she's been on. Mm-hmm. And eventually I'd like to get her in the studio.
0: I know, that's what I've been trying to do.
3: You have to lure her with food. Don't you know how to do it? You have to leave a hot dog trail.
2: Yeah, Rob.
0: Okay.
3: Yeah.
0: Sounds expensive.
2: It does. You're right. It does.
0: I don't know where she lives, what side of town, so.
3: Yeah.
2: If you're going to lure Michelle with hot dogs, you got to buy like 50 of them.
0: Yeah.
3: Mm-hmm.
2: Michelle Lesko, competing in Nathan's Famous Hot Dog Eating Contest on July 4th. Coverage of this year's women's competition is on ESPN3 starting at around 10:45 a.m. on the 4th for us. So we'll get this break. Michelle Christine Lesko, sometimes known as the cardboard shell,
3: That's funny.
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7: 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We're going to be here till 9 o'clock this morning, and we're going to be talking with our buddies from the Law Tigers here in just a little bit. But coming up, we'll see you here. We're going to be here till 9
1: o'clock. There's a lot going on southbound I-19 near Ajo. Crews and police officers are working that scene. Just get off.
8: 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Merry Christmas!
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1: All right. Our next guest, Michelle Christine Lesko, sometimes known as the Cardboard Shell, an American competitive eater. She won the 2021 Women's Championship in the Nathan's Hot Dog Eating Contest with 30.75 hot dogs and buns consumed in 10 minutes on July 4, 2021. That ended Miki Sudo's 7-year reign.
2: Mm-hmm. Good.
1: I want to do the introduction. I don't want to say let's get ready to rumble, but I want to do it in that style.
2: Okay, go ahead.
1: And so let's welcome to the Frank Show, Michelle Lesko, the Cardboard Shell.
2: Woo!
1: Hi, Michelle.
3: Hey. Thanks for having me on, guys.
2: Yay!
1: Hi, Michelle. Good morning. How are you?
3: I'm doing great. How are you?
1: We're doing fine, thanks. Are you in New Jersey? Where are you?
3: I am in Manhattan right now. Just left Tucson on the 26th, actually.
2: Yeah.
1: All right. And you're all set to go. You're all set to go for Saturday, I guess, right?
3: I'm real set. I'm feeling good about this year. You know, we just got that Nathan's restaurant in Tucson, and I've been able to practice with the actual Nathan's famous dog.
1: That's right.
3: It's kind of a game changer.
1: I saw that on my phone that there's a Nathan's hot dog spot now. I have to go check it out.
3: You have to. It's a game changer for sure, both for my practice and it will change how you feel about hot dogs.
1: I love it.
2: Oh.
3: That's hot dogs.
1: I love it. I moved here 26 years ago from New York City. So I got plenty of Nathan's and plenty of great papayas, and I've got very warm hot dog memories from the tri-state.
3: And now they're brought straight to your door, courtesy of the guys over at the Nathan's on 4th.
1: Which is awesome. You, Michelle, in your downtime when you're not competitive eating, you're a math teacher, I understand.
3: I am.
1: All right.
3: Math and algebra.
1: Well, I will have you know, I did a little addition before we had you on the phone this morning, and I have the total number of all of the hot dogs combined from all of your Nathan's competitions.
2: What?
1: Yeah. Are you ready for this?
3: Uh-huh. I am ready.
1: Was your first year 2011?
3: Yes.
1: So from 2011 to 2025, in Nathan's hot dog eating competition, you have eaten a combined 365 hot dogs with buns.
2: Whoa.
3: That was not so bad.
1: That's not so bad. What would you have guessed the number to be?
3: Well, so I'm looking at it from the training perspective where there are years when I had to qualify in April and I would start training in March. And those years, I think I ate about 350 total hot dogs before the 4th of July. And this year, I started training a little late. Arguably, I should have started training earlier, but it is what it is at this point. And I think I ate somewhere around 210 in the couple weeks I had.
1: How does all of this, I have to ask you this, Michelle, how does all of this affect you gastrointestinally?
3: Do you want me to send you pictures after the end of the contest?
2: So that brings my question.
3: July 5th, if you want.
1: I know, I know.
2: You keep it down. I couldn't keep it down.
1: You have to. If you don't keep it down, you don't qualify. Isn't that right, Michelle?
3: Yeah. 5th of July, though, some quality bowel photos.
2: Oh my goodness!
1: There should be a competitive eating website to compare each other's movements. I love it. Are you done with the mayonnaise eating, Michelle?
3: I am. I'm never ever going to check whether I have this record or not. But my students check all the time for me. And they're like, "You still have?" I'm like, "Stop checking," because it's the Schrodinger's cat of records for me. Where if I don't check, I simultaneously have it, and I don't have it, and I'm never going to do it again. If I check, and I don't have it, I'll probably try it again, which sounds like a nightmare.
1: So Michelle Michelle holds a Guinness Book of World Record for most amount of mayonnaise eaten. And yeah,
3: 3 minutes.
1: You gotta share with us how you felt after all of that.
3: It was awful, man. They wanted to take photos. I had the fastest time to eat a bowl of pasta record for a while, which I set with Oregano's for their Carbs for a Cause Week fundraiser 1 year.
1: Yeah.
3: So Guinness is like, we want to take photos for the book. And while you're here, there's a free adjudicator on site if you want to try any other records. And if you know anything about trying to attempt a Guinness record and get one of their judges, it would be like $10,000 to get their judge down there.
1: Oh.
3: Or you do it on your own with like a whole like fanfare of people for free, but it's like 50 people to one judge. So anyway, I'm like, yeah, I gotta try something, right? And I saw the mayonnaise record, and I'm like, I don't hate mayonnaise.
2: Oh.
3: And I bought about 8 jars of mayonnaise and opened them up in my living room like a couple weeks before, and I'm like, all right, I'm gonna practice for this. And I get 2 bites in, and I'm like, nope, I'm going to wing it. Not doing this twice. That was gross.
1: Hey,
3: The video, at some point, you see my head start shaking no. And I'm not doing that on purpose. That's my body saying, please stop. And then I'm like, hey, you're going to keep eating this.
1: I love these stories.
3: It was rough, man.
1: I love them.
2: Incredible.
1: You explain to me how you get the industry nickname Cardboard Shell.
3: You know, my buddy Crazy Life said, when I order takeout, all that's left is the cardboard shell. So it's
2: good. Oh, that's funny,
3: I didn't use packaging before. It's fine.
1: I got, I went to Ace Hardware. And impulse purchase at the register are those old salted nutty rolls or whatever. And I go to unwrap one in the car, and the packaging sticking to the candy bar.
2: Mm.
1: And like, Michelle,
3: I'm pretty sure you're just supposed to eat that.
2: Whatever.
3: No one has time or the effort to unwrap one of those. That's just going to be real.
1: That's basically what happened. Michelle Lesko is our guest. She's a competitive eater. Do you have a food that is your favorite to competitive eat?
3: I mean, hot dogs on the 4th of July is the best event. I'm not going to lie. It's like it's 40,000 people in front of you. It's crazy.
1: Yeah,
3: times.
1: Yeah.
3: But food-wise, crawfish.
2: Crawfish? Really?
3: Crawfish contest. So delicious.
1: I grew up in Kentucky, Eastern Kentucky, and we would take big 5-gallon buckets and barefoot through the creek, and we'd come out with like 100 crawdads. And it's been since the 80s since I've had one. So do you have to go to New Orleans for something like that?
3: There was one in New Orleans 1 year. There was one in Pensacola 1 year. And COVID kind of took away a lot of my favorite contests. Like, after COVID hit, a bunch of them didn't come back that used to exist.
1: Right.
3: So oysters didn't come back and crawfish didn't come back. So it's a shame, but that was the one where when they were done judging, we're like, have you finished counting? Can we keep eating the crawfish now? Like,
2: oh my God. It's just incredible. We just had a crawfish boil at a taqueria down here in Bisbee, and my son ate the biggest pile of crawfish sitting next to me, and I was just amazed just watching him eat. I can't believe it. And you are a miracle in a tiny body.
1: How does this work?
2: I don't get it.
1: How does this work with your health? Do you get blood work done, and doctors monitor your levels and everything, make sure you're doing all right?
3: Yeah, I mean, I occasionally go to the doctor. I have 2 parents that never went, so I'm trying to break that cycle. But every time I've gone in for anything, like, blood pressure is totally normal, all that stuff. So
1: yeah, good for you.
3: It's working out so far.
1: Yeah. Michelle Lesko competing in Nathan's Hot Dog Eating Contest on July 4th. Coverage of this year's women's competition starts at 10:45. Well, that says Eastern time, so it might be 7:45 our time on ESPN3. We'll be watching. Yeah, Michelle, we'll be watching and cheering you on. Best of luck on the 4th.
3: Yeah, yeah, everyone have a hot dog in bed that morning and watch the contest.
1: I love it.
2: Will do.
1: All right, Michelle, thanks for the chat and Godspeed, break a leg, whatever they say.
2: Yes.
1: What do they say? What do they say in competitive
2: Chip
1: eating?
2: Chip a tooth, whatever.
1: Break a shank.
3: I love it.
1: All right, Michelle, thank you. Have a good one.
3: Thank you, guys. See you later.
1: Bye. All right, there she goes.
2: Oh, my God. I love her.
1: She's tiny.
2: 150 pounds. Jeez. Just, I mean, if she's an ounce, she's just, yeah.
1: I don't think she weighs 150 pounds.
2: Well, that's what I read. But, yeah, she doesn't look like it, does she?
1: No.
2: She looks pretty tiny.
1: Yeah, she looks like she's 5 foot. It looks like she weighs like a buck 10.
2: Right, yeah. Exactly. She might be solid, though. All muscle.
1: Competitive eater Michelle Lesko looks to score her first victory since 2021. She finished in second place last year behind her former roommate, Mickey Sudo.
2: Oh, wow. So I wonder if they're still friends. Seems like they probably are.
1: Among Michelle's many eating accomplishments are 131 gyoza in 10 minutes. I don't know what that is.
2: What is a gyoza?
1: What the hell is a gyoza anyway? Copy, paste, and search. Traditional Chinese dumplings made of minced filling wrapped in a thin dough. I love those, but I didn't know what they're called.
2: Pot stickers is what I usually call them.
1: Dumplings is what I call them. Dumplings.
2: Dumplings, yeah.
1: 131 in 10 Jeez. Minutes, though.
2: I can't imagine.
1: I get a side of dumplings from Mantis Chinese in my neighborhood. I eat like three. And then I go, oh.
4: Did you feel like grossed out?
1: Oh,
2: same, yeah.
1: Oh, just stuffed. Oh.
2: Yeah, but you're on Ozempic, and I don't have a stomach anymore. So both of us sitting here talking to somebody who eats 37 hot dogs is just nuts.
1: They should consider a new category for Nathan's, and that's competitive eating. While on Ozempic.
2: Yeah, absolutely. That's the real challenge.
1: See how people do.
2: Can you do it? You can't.
1: Frank Brinsley from Tucson, Arizona has completed 1.5 hot dogs.
2: He holds the Guinness Book of World Records. Most hot dogs on Ozempic.
1: All right. We'll get a break. We've got Dumbass of the Day coming up next.
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7: Now.
0: Traffic.
8: Good morning. There's a lot going on southbound I-19 near Ajo. Crews and police officers are working that scene. Just get off.
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23: Summer storm season brings lightning, wind, flash floods, and sometimes down power lines. 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
1: All right, Miss Christine, we'll do dumbass, but only if you're ready.
2: I am ready.
1: Let's do it.
2: Yay.
3: Yeah. I think you're stupid. Real stupid.
4: He suffered brain damage.
5: Brain damage.
6: Dumbass of the day.
1: All right, I'm going to do this first, dumbass, but then I'm also going to share with you, Christine, that I've done something I've never done before.
2: Oh, okay.
1: So, a Florida woman who denied ownership of a bag of cocaine that fell from her buttocks while being booked into custody told jailers that the drug must have been placed there during an intimate encounter with an unnamed partner.
2: Yeah, good. So, that's a good one.
1: According to the arrest report, a car being driven by 30-year-old Reagan Cox was spotted veering across a county highway around 6:40 a.m. Saturday. Upon being pulled over, Cox refused to exit her Nissan Altima, which smelled of burnt marijuana. Cox, who cops say was slow and lethargic, was pulled from the vehicle after she refused to remove her seatbelt and tried to lock the car. Cops say Cox then tried to walk away as the deputies sought to search her. So Cox was arrested for resisting deputies, a misdemeanor, and transported to the local jail. A brief drive from her residence in Rockledge, that's a city on Florida's Space Coast, during the jail intake process, Cox had to pass through an X-ray scanner, which is used to spot contraband like weapons, phones, or drugs. According to investigators, when jailers detected an anomaly in Cox's lower region, she was brought into a room where she was subsequently seen trying to cover her buttocks area with her hand.
2: Oh.
1: Upon moving

0: giving her hand, a baggie containing 3.8 grams of cocaine fell from Cox's rear end.
1: Oh, boy.
0: With the cocaine at her feet, cops say Cox denied knowing anything about the drug. She speculated that somebody must have placed the narcotics inside her buttocks during a sexual encounter.
1: Yeah. You're going to hold it for me, babe.
0: So that explanation, as it were, did not stop police from charging Cox with a second crime, introducing contraband into a correctional facility. That's a felony. She eventually was released from custody after posting $3,000 bond. In 2021, Cox was arrested for DUI after a cop pulled over her speeding Nissan sedan and detected several indicators of intoxication. Cox's blood alcohol level measured at nearly twice the state limit. She pleaded guilty to a misdemeanor charge, sentenced to 6 months of probation, fined $1,100, and then 20 hours of community service. So,
1: oops.
0: This girl is such a party girl.
1: Mm-hmm. Yeah, she is. She's wildcat.
0: I found her cell number and I texted her.
1: You did?
0: Yeah. I said, hello, Reagan C. I'm Frank B. in Tucson. We're on the radio talking about you, if this is you in the news story. Has anyone reached out asking for a chat?
1: Uh-huh. Yeah. We want to know what your party habits are and what restaurant you work at.
0: I love this girl. Mm-hmm. I love her.
1: Yeah, she's wild.
0: Oh, it can't be my cocaine.
1: Yeah. I want to know what boy wanted her to hold on to it.
0: Yeah. Callahan, Florida. A Florida man arrested for DUI after deputies say he was under the influence of alcohol when he drove a tractor to the location where he crashed a pickup truck earlier to try to tow it out of a ditch. On June 24th, deputies with Nassau County Sheriff's Office responded to a single vehicle crash. A witness told deputies the driver left the scene, went to a nearby residence. Body cam video shows a white pickup truck at an angle in the grass on the side of the road. While on scene, deputies saw the driver return to the crash site driving a tractor. He's like, I'm going to hook to a tractor to it and then pull it out, and then I'm going to take the tractor home, and then I'm going to come back and get the truck.
1: Okay.
0: Deputies can be heard asking what happened. Another person responds that the front end is torn up. Mm-hmm. When asked by a deputy what happened, the driver stated he was talking to a friend on the phone, wasn't paying attention, and didn't know how the crash occurred. Investigators said when they searched the pickup truck, they found a 15-pack of cold beer alongside multiple open containers on the floorboard.
1: Whoa.
0: Deputies informed the driver that operating any motor vehicle on Florida roadways while impaired constitutes a DUI, prompting the driver to respond that he didn't know that.
1: You mean, I can't, what if I brought my horse? No. What about a bicycle?
0: Following a field sobriety exercise, deputies arrested the man. What? You can't drive drunk?
1: Well, listen. I mean, I was surprised when I first started doing these dumbasses. I didn't know you could throw food and get a felony.
0: Oh, yeah.
1: I did not know that you couldn't ride your horse drunk.
0: Yeah.
1: I did not know.
0: Constitutes a DUI.
1: Why would you get in trouble for driving a tractor drunk? I don't know.
0: Former Brooklyn, New York public school employee indicted on charges that she stole $111,000 intended for after-school programs.
1: Whoa.
0: 37-year-old Shalisha Jackson charged with second-degree grand larceny, third-degree grand larceny, petty larceny, second-degree forgery, and second-degree criminal possession of a forged instrument. Jackson's the former director of the after-school program at Brooklyn New School in Carroll Gardens, accused of stealing $111,000 over a six-year period. For more than 6 years, this defendant allegedly used her position of trust to systematically steal money meant to support the education and well-being of Brooklyn children. We'll continue to hold accountable those who opt to line their pockets with money meant to enrich our community, said DA Eric Gonzalez. Jackson started working for the City Department of Education as a paraprofessional in 2008. Served as the director of the after-school board program at Brooklyn New School from 2016 to 2024. According to prosecutors, Jackson allegedly wrote 153 checks from the after-school program's payable account to herself, totaling $77,000. So we've got enough of these stories now that we need to change our practices with people that are entrusted with money.
1: There should never be only one person on the account.
0: You can't do it. And and that's from running an after-school program or running a youth sports program.
1: Yep, Little League, whatever, you know, no.
0: You're in charge of the Marana Broncos. Uh-huh. Well, there needs to be a team of at least three people.
1: Right. That same with Pride, that have
0: to,
1: all of it.
0: That have to green light expenditures.
1: Thank you.
0: That way, one schmuck doesn't get his fingers dirty stealing from the till.
1: Yeah,
0: enough
1: exactly.
0: Enough.
1: Uh-huh. I've had it. It's so stupid. Why give one person a credit card?
0: There's a way to make sure this kind of stuff doesn't happen, or when it does happen, it's not as egregious.
1: Right. This much money. Oh, my God.
0: And then finally, oh, man, I don't really have time.
1: No, we don't.
0: I'll just read the headline.
1: Okay.
0: An exotic animal fan caught driving dangerously claimed he can't serve prison as his punishment without his pet lizard.
1: I believe that. Yes. Have your lizard, honey.
0: Terry O'Shea, 38 years old, insisted he can only attend meetings with social workers if he's accompanied by his bearded dragon, Mishu.
1: Yes.
0: All right, weirdo.
1: Mm-hmm. I believe it.
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21: 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I'm Carson Currier with 13 News. Today marks 5 months since Nancy Guthrie's disappearance. 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The Guthrie family is offering $1 million as a reward, combined with $200,000 from the FBI and 88 Crime for a total of $1.2 million. 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If you have any information or tips, make sure to contact the Pima County Sheriff's Department or the FBI with the latest information. We have a link and a way you can submit those tips on our website, KOLD.com. I'm Carson Currier with 13 News.
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1: So this is why, Christine, I'll get to live the rest of my days a free man, and you'll have to go to jail.
2: Why would I go to jail? I don't do anything illegal.
1: President Trump facing strong backlash online after his recent speech at a major political gathering. While speaking at the Faith and Freedom Coalition's policy conference in D.C., the 80-year-old argued that people must show deep respect towards the president. And that's what I've been doing. You, on the other hand, you like to take a pot shot every now and then. And that's why you're going to get put in the old Gray Bar Hotel.
2: Wait a minute.
1: Gray Bar Hotel.
2: We have freedom of speech. I get to say stuff, I got to say my opinions.
1: Yeah, whatever got written on paper 200 years ago don't mean jack squat now. I hate to break that to you, but...
2: Oh, right.
1: Yeah, you know. These remarks have quickly come back to haunt him, however, sparking intense anger and mockery across social media. Well, that's because he's had a real hard time being respectful to former presidents himself, I guess.
2: Right. He's been awful to people.
1: Right.
2: People in the military.
1: Right.
2: He's been terrible to John McCain, our very own senator, who I love.
1: Right.
2: Yeah.
1: During his address at the conference, the president claimed that a past lack of respect for leadership has damaged public service recruitment. That's what you're doing when you attack our president. You make it so other people don't want to join up our military, our Army, Air Force, Navy, Marines, Coast Guard, Space Force, you name it.
2: Do you think that's what makes their decision for him?
1: That's what Trump said at the Faith and Freedom Coalition.
2: Oh. I don't think he's telling the truth. I don't think he's correct.
1: Well, again, this is more of you denigrating the president and what he has to say. And this is the habit you've gotten yourself into. And don't be surprised when you're handcuffed.
2: Well, I just mean that, I let me explain. I just mean that I don't think that that's what makes people's decisions for him.
1: It doesn't matter what you think.
2: I doubt that's true.
1: It just doesn't matter what you think.
2: Oh.
1: It doesn't matter. Stop thinking it matters, because it doesn't.
2: All right. Well, thank you for setting me straight.
1: We couldn't get policemen and women. We couldn't get firemen and women. Anything with a uniform, because they are ashamed of our country because we had people who were not respected.
2: What?
1: And then he goes on to say, you have to respect the president. If you don't respect the president, you're going to have a problem.
2: Oh, and I just think he doesn't like people.
1: And that's you, Christine. You're going to have a big problem.
2: Well, I think he just doesn't like being made fun of.
1: No, you don't like being told what you can and can't do. And this is where you need to get over yourself.
2: Well, I'm an American.
1: Gary talk to you about about being respectful towards our elected officials and our leaders.
2: Yes, he does need to talk to me. Mm-hmm.
1: So I'm not going to be the one that gets handcuffed.
2: No, you're not.
1: They're going to come to my house and they're going to go, wow, you're whiter than us.
2: And you're a patriot.
1: Right.
2: Look at your red, white, and blue shirt on today.
1: I'm wearing red, white, and blue in a shirt. I'm wearing blue in trousers, and I'm wearing red, white, and blue in my sneakers.
2: What?
1: That's because I love America.
2: Look at you. I love those Adidas. Those are nice.
1: And you, on the other hand, I don't know. If someone came up to me when I'm walking the streets and said, does Christine love America? I would say, I'm not sure.
2: Just tell them about my wardrobe. She wears a communist muumuu all the time.
1: You could at least say socialist muumuu.
2: Oh, socialist muumuu.
1: Right, yeah.
2: Commie pinko muumuu.
1: That's right. KLPX and Blue Moon present the 18th annual Iron Chef Tucson. 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I wonder if I can get Whiskey Del Bach in Ohio.
2: We've had this conversation.
1: Have we?
2: You cannot.
1: No, it was Indiana we couldn't get.
2: Oh, Indiana. Right. Oh, right.
1: Because when Whiskey Del Bach was in the studio
2: and I
1: talked to them about Indiana, they threw their heads back and scoffed and said, ugh, Indiana's a problem.
2: Mm-hmm.
1: But Ohio don't have as backward blue laws like Indiana does.
2: Right. Well, I'll do a little research, recon, and see.
1: I wonder. Uh-huh. I just wonder. I wonder if I could get someone to ship it to a liquor store in Ohio. This is like, yeah, you got to do with guns.
2: Oh, really?
1: Yeah.
3: Oh. Some info here. I'm going to put on the show sheet here.
1: Oh, yeah. What do you got? To buy Whiskey Del Bac in Ohio, you can order bottles directly from the distillery's website. Because Ohio regulates liquor sales strictly, it's not currently stocked in Ohio.
2: Ah, okay.
1: But they wouldn't even ship to Indiana.
3: Really?
1: Yeah.
3: Wow.
1: So, all right. Cool. Very nice. It's the Frank Show. We'll be right back.
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5: Alrighty, I'm Larry Mack, live at the Circle K at 5725 West Ina Road. 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Again, you must be riding a motorcycle, yeah, and, you know, just don't show up with your license. Show up with your motorcycle. We've already fueled up quite a few people. We're here with Anthony from the Law Tigers as well. Hey, Anthony.
6: Hello, everybody. How's it going?
5: So, Anthony, tell us a little bit about Law Tigers and why you guys like doing these events.
6: Well, look, most people know that we're attorneys and we represent the motorcycle community, and all we do is motorcycles. And it's sad to say, every day I hear on the radio of an incident with a motorcycle, but we got your back. But we're thrilled to be able to do this event. We're really thrilled that you guys came down to support us. You're great to us here in the Tucson area. And like you were saying, Larry, there's a lot of excitement. People are showing up. I had to get somebody to cover for me so I can come over here and say hi.
5: Yeah, we got a pretty good line of people showing up. You hear the motorcycles in the background. You actually have a good friend from the 5-Fuel Moto Alliance here as well, and they're a great organization too.
6: 100%, very supportive of one another. They're massive down here in Tucson. They do a lot for getting new riders licensed and existing riders more experience because they develop bad habits over time. So we love those guys.
5: Yeah, they give away some those scholarships for their class that took last year with Team Arizona.
6: Exactly right. Yeah, exactly right.
5: Yep. All right, so we're going to be here till 9 o'clock. So get your butt down here, Silver Bell and I, another Circle K. We're giving away free gas for motorcycle riders only, courtesy of the Law Tigers.
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5: 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And get more details about this event at KLPX.com. 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

0: Mr. Floyd, will you accept the charge from the United States? No, you hung up. That's your residence. I wonder why you hung up. Is there supposed to be someone out there pretend your wife's there to answer? Hello? This is United States calling. Are we reaching...
1: Are you still with me?
2: 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Here's Frank.
3: All right, very nice. Excited to welcome. Oh, stand by. 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Perlman, good morning.
4: Frank, thanks for having me. Big day for U.S. soccer.
3: Huge day.
4: Huge.
3: Yep. Bosnia-Herzegovina, 5 p.m. kickoff. USA favored the win, but Bosnia is an ancient European country. First time, I guess, this far in the tournament. And when I see the Bosnian defenders, they scare me.
4: Yeah, they're scary. They look like they've just been in many wars.
3: That's exactly
4: like
3: what
4: regular wars, not wars like soccer game, like actual wars.
3: No, it looks like they were on the front lines between Ukraine and Russia, and then they got like 6 weeks R&R to come play a tournament.
4: You know what you won't find in Bosnia? A participation trophy.
3: Let me tell you,
4: those dads.
3: I know.
4: Those dads are not proud of you for trying.
3: I know.
4: Okay. Win or don't eat. Is that? I think that's actually on their flag.
3: Win or don't eat. That's right.
4: Yeah. So, but we're incredibly excited, obviously. I think we've got everyone is in good health. I think Pulisic will be fine.
3: Pulisic says he feels great. He played a little bit of the second half in the last game, and I just was reading this morning. He says he feels great. So
4: we've come out strong. So I'm incredibly excited, and obviously it's a big moment for our country.
3: There are a couple players on U.S. men's team that I am a huge fan of. And Haji Wright, first name that comes to mind. Striker for Coventry, just got promoted to the English Premier League. What about you? Who do you have on U.S. men's team that is like your favorite?
4: I don't think I have a favorite, but there's guys I didn't get to see as often or close up or in these now what you would call pressure-filled moments. Malik Tillman's been incredibly impressive to me.
3: Right.
4: He looks like he belongs. He looks like he's cool as can be.
3: Yeah.
4: And then you really just have to take a moment and talk about the Jedi. I mean, he's so good. Left back.
3: Aaron Trusty. Freeman?
4: No, for Fulham.
3: Oh,
4: left back.
3: Oh, I can't remember his name.
4: Yeah, Robinson.
3: Oh, yeah. No, he's fantastic.
4: I think he's literally our best player.
3: Yeah.
4: When you talk about guys who could play left back for almost every team in the tournament.
3: Right.
4: He's the only one I think could make other big time rosters. I don't think he would start for some of the blue bloods, but I think he would be on the team for those teams. That's how impressive I think he is. And obviously our key guys, McKennie, Adams, Pulisic, you can't deny that they have to have good games if we're going to win.
3: No, that guy that you were just talking about, the left back that plays for Fulham, Robinson, when Arsenal play Fulham, this is the fixture that angers me the most when Arsenal doesn't win. And the last time Arsenal played Fulham, I watched Robinson the entire match, and he's a beast. So
4: I got to watch him play Newcastle in England a couple years ago, and I was like, wow.
3: Yeah.
4: This guy not only belongs, he is so critical for Fulham and such a top player.
3: So help me out. If USA beat Bosnia, then they play the winner of... I'm drawing blanks here.
4: I'm drawing blanks, too. Because I've specifically not looked forward, because that's like my jinx thing. So I'm not even looking to see who they might play. Everyone's like, oh, they have a good path, and I turn it off.
3: You won't step on the sideline when you're walking on the field? Are you one of those?
4: I'm not superstitious, but I just don't want to think about anything because my mindset's always been the opponent in front of you, and I have preached that. I've preached that for almost 30 years as a coach.
3: My mindset as a fan is to hate watch teams I hate.
4: you also hate watch people you hate, Frank.
3: Yes.
4: I mean, don't
3: that's
4: limit
3: true.
4: It to teams.
3: That's true. With the exception of Tom Cruise movies. I won't do that. I won't torture myself that hard.
4: Wow.
3: Let me scroll down here. I missed Mexico-Ecuador last night.
4: Yeah, I was watching our game, obviously disappointing for us, but I was going back and forth.
3: Let's talk about FC Tucson.
4: Yeah, FC Tucson. First of all, most importantly, big game, Friday night, fireworks.
3: Oh,
4: July 3rd.
3: Yeah, July,
4: it's everything.
3: July 3rd.
4: Stars, Phoenix rivals. They're ahead of us in the table. That has not happened before.
3: Okay.
4: And we're not going to let that happen. So we have two games left against them. Big part of it. We're still mathematically in it. Tickets on sale, fctucson.com. But Mexico hasn't conceded a goal, Frank. They've won all four games.
3: Four games.
4: Shout out to Mexico. Whatever you want to say, their performances have been excellent. Their fans, dude, second to none.
3: I would disagree about their fans. I would say the Mexico fans are last. Out of all. And here's why. I say Mexico fans are the worst fans in world football. And it's because they can't control themselves with their homophobic chants. I let the Mexico fans have it while still rooting for Mexico.
4: Here's what I'd like to say. The fanatic minority of any football club.
3: Yeah.
4: As opposed to their overall enthusiastic fan base.
3: Sure.
4: As a country, they support their team with great love.
3: Yes, they
4: do. There is a pocket of fans.
3: Yes, there are.
4: I have no tolerance for the homophobia either.
3: Yes.
4: However, I don't like to paint people with broad brushes.
3: I do.
4: A people.
3: I do.
4: I know you do.
3: I love painting with broad brushes. I love it.
4: They're a Fulham player, you hate them. They're anywhere
3: right.
4: in London, but Arsenal, you hate them.
3: That's right.
4: Until they join your team, and then suddenly, you are the most open-minded man. Like, Kai Havertz, you had no time for him until you had time for him.
3: Well, when he's on my team, he's my sibling. He's my buddy. He's my pal.
4: But let's stay focused here, Frank. Fireworks. Nobody can argue fireworks other than a few dogs and, of course, a couple of Karens that are in your neighborhood. But further than that, it's going to be an amazing match. It's an incredible show, incredible place to be with your family.
3: So that's Friday night at Keno North.
4: 7 p.m.
3: FC Tucson playing Stars FC out of Phoenix. Stars a little bit ahead of them on the table. Just a quick aside, USA beats Bosnia. They play the winner of Belgium-Senegal. England kicks off at 9 a.m., if England can beat DR Congo, England plays Mexico Sunday, July 5th.
4: Listen, so. U.S. would have taken that opportunity 10 times over. To be at a group, we would have taken it. So, again, I wouldn't say, but when we get to that Belgium-Senegal game, if we can get there, what an opportunity.
3: 100%.
4: And then England to have to go play Mexico. Yeah. If they can get there, and DR is going to be tough.
3: Right.
4: They're going to sit back. They're going to be physical.
3: Those African teams are just fantastic, especially Ghana. There's some individual talents in that Ghanaian team that I'm just blown away. Semenyo.
4: Yeah.
3: I can't get enough of that guy.
4: It's exciting. And I've loved this World Cup. And,
3: yeah.
4: I was a little reticent about the 48 teams, but I'm not sorry those other 16 teams are in. They provided stories. They provided entertainment. There was some great moments for people who could have never had those moments.
3: Yeah,
4: I agree. I mean, I think CONCACAF has shown well overall, and I'm happy for our region and for our country. So
3: there's all kinds of things you can point at FIFA and say they're crooked and all that stuff. You know, there's a lot of ticket scalping going on with this World Cup.
4: Yeah, I agree with you. I mean, nobody's going to get behind FIFA.
3: You need to take that phone call?
4: No.
3: Perlman?
4: No, I thought my phone was going to ring. I was very nervous. But no one's going to get behind FIFA as an organization because it's just not earned that yet. But
3: right.
4: What I will say is, like you talk about, the vast majority of Americans have been incredibly welcoming. The cities have done a really good
3: 100%,
4: job overall.
3: Yeah.
4: The crowds overall have been excellent.
3: Yep.
4: The games have been very entertaining.
3: How entertaining has social media been with these Europeans coming here and finding out that this place isn't as horrible as they've been told?
4: No, we have a wonderful country, and
3: yeah.
4: It's just a challenging time, and I wish it wasn't so divisive because
3: right.
4: I wouldn't let people go, I'm moving to Canada. I'm never moving to Canada or any other country because this is my home, and I'm always going to try to make it 1% better.
3: Yeah.
4: And I think that's what we all need to do today.
3: I fantasize about living in England just so I can wear jackets.
4: I fantasize living there because I'm so pasty and it's probably where I belong.
3: Exactly right. Yeah. I get sunburned thinking about going outside. John Perlman's our guest. Big night at Kenan North Friday night against Stars FC. How many matches left in the season?
4: Three matches left. We're still mathematically in it. We could still catch Redlands.
3: So you get the 9 points from the last three matches. Where does that put you? Second place, qualified for playoffs?
4: It could put us in second place, but we're going to need help from Redlands, and we're going to need them to stumble. So
3: yeah.
4: If we can get some stump, but again, we've got to put the pressure on, and that's what we're going to do Friday night.
3: Very nice. I understand you've got to make your way out of here.
4: I'm bolting to coach the young guys. We got to put the next generation forward. So I really appreciate you having me, Frank.
3: Dude, anytime. You know, you're my number one guest always.
4: And safe travels. Enjoy your trip.
3: Thank you.
4: You deserve
3: I'll send you some pictures from
4: please do.
3: Fort Wayne FC. I've got a Raising Cane's family four-pack of tickets to FC Tucson for this Friday night's fixture against Stars FC. We'll do caller 7-600-557-9600. KLPX. Rob will get you taken care of. Jonathan Perlman. And FC Tucson. Thank you, sir.
4: Thank you, Frank.
3: It's the Frank Show. We'll be right back.
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2: 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Traffic.
8: There's a major delay on I-19 right now. It's affecting the northbound lanes. It starts right at Irvington Road.
9: Ho, ho, ho! Merry Christmas!
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0: stuff.
1: Yeah, not me, though.
0: Bright colors, shiny, funny.
1: No.
0: Yes.
1: No, I want, like, historical period pieces and real-life stories of heroism and, you know.
0: Yeah, your late-stage dad.
1: Sure. And I've never seen any of these Minion movies. I don't, you know.
0: Yeah.
1: But when I saw the commercial yesterday, and maybe it's because I had a few beers in me. But
0: probably.
1: I found myself snickering.
0: Ah, yeah, you did. Yep. That checks out.
1: And I found myself going, "What? Oh my, what? That is silly. Wow. I can't believe I'm laughing at that." All right.
0: George Lucas does his first, like, voiceover bit, you know, in a blockbuster since 2012. Monsters movie.
1: Star Wars creator George Lucas?
0: Yes.
1: Who's he voicing?
0: I think he plays himself.
1: Interesting.
0: Because, you know, it's the Minions or directors in old Hollywood.
1: I don't know anything about it.
0: Well, that's it.
1: So in the movies Minions and Monsters, the Minions are old Hollywood filmmakers?
0: Yes.
1: And who are the monsters? The actors?
0: I think so. Yeah, that's what I gather from the trailer.
1: There's this woman, 26-year-old Rania Kando. So they did a Minions and Monsters premiere at the Dolby Theater in L.A., and they hosted a Minionese singing competition. And so I've not listened to this yet. Christine, I know you checked it out.
0: Oh, I did. Yeah, I had to see it.
1: All right. So this is Rania Kando singing like a minion, doing her cover of I'll Be There by Jackson 5. She won a golden banana trophy at this event Sunday night.
0: Well deserved, I think.
1: And Minions and Monsters hits theaters today.
0: Oh,
1: what is that? Is that you?
0: That was me. Sorry. Yeah. That's from Leftover.
1: All right. Here we go.

0: Do they?
1: Yeah, they sit at home and practice. Yeah, no, but sounding crazy.
0: What's the language they're speaking in the song? What
1: it's
0: is that?
1: Minionese.

0: Yeah, she has a future doing voiceover as a Minion singer. Like, she, yeah, she's going to be in the next movie.
1: That's ridiculous.
0: It's crazy.
1: And and Golden Banana Trophy, you don't say.
0: I wonder if this is the first annual.
1: I don't know. I'm getting ready to search the Google machine for the Golden Banana Trophy.
0: And how do we get one?
1: Well, there are so many examples. There's a Golden Banana Trophy presented to George Michael.
0: Oh, really?
1: This is just the image returns from Golden Banana Trophy Google search.
0: Okay.
1: You can buy a Golden Banana Trophy for $30 from Etsy.
0: Oh, good.
1: So that's available.
0: I want one.
1: There's a life-size Golden Banana prop for $17 on Etsy. But yeah, Golden Banana Trophies can be had for a pittance on the interwebs, Christine. So.
0: Oh, okay. So we can get one.
1: There you go. Yeah. I don't feel like I need one. I feel complete without one, in fact. I don't want a Golden Banana Trophy. I don't want some penis-shaped award sitting on my office desk back there. No.
0: Are you kidding me? That's all the only awards I want.
1: Well, you get them then. You
0: the
1: get
0: wiener-shaped
1: them.
0: Ones.
1: You get the penis lamps and the banana trophy. Good for you. Yeah,
0: thank you.
1: Yeah.
0: Don't mind if I do.
2: Why a banana? Is there any reasoning behind it? Did they say?
0: They're yellow?
1: I've not seen any of the Minion movies, but yeah, the yellow seems.
2: Okay.
1: Do the Minions only live on bananas in the movies? I don't know.
0: No. They eat everything.
1: Even non-food stuff?
0: No. I think just food.

0: Wow.
1: That is. I almost said the R word.
0: It is a little of that too, though, right? You know,
1: I feel like that's the point of it, though, right?
0: No, that's totally the point.
1: Right? Yeah. Yeah.
0: Oh, bananas are their favorite food, but they do eat other stuff.
1: Oh, mm-hmm. Thank goodness. They get tired of just eating bananas all the time.
0: Yeah. Mm-hmm.
1: So can we just like get some strawberries up in here?
0: Oh yes, all the fruits.
1: Right.
0: Mm-hmm.
1: No, not all the fruits.
0: No.
1: No, I don't.
0: What fruit wouldn't you eat?
1: Well, I would eat all of them, but
0: yeah.
1: I don't need like passion fruit.
0: Oh, but I love it.
1: Or guava.
0: I love it.
1: I don't, you know.
0: Still good though.
1: Okay. I'll just eat it for the experience, but
0: I got some raspberries in the fridge.
1: I would make myself sick on blueberries.
0: Oh, yeah.
1: I would turn into Viola Beauregard.
0: You're turning violet. Yeah.
1: Mm-hmm. Let's go over here and see what we got.
0: Mm-hmm.
1: Looks like we're good. Yeah, Rob.
2: Oh, yeah, we do have some tickets here.
1: All right, let's do the tickets. What are they? Oh, Gene Simmons Band with Slaughter. Mm-hmm. I feel like when you say Slaughter, you got to say it like you're from New Jersey.
0: I think that's how Mark says it, Mr. Slaughter.
1: Mr. Slaughter?
0: Yeah, yeah. Mm-hmm.
1: So Gene Simmons Band with Slaughter, Saturday, November 28th at Ava Amphitheater, Casino del Sol. Let's do a pair of tickets right now. 600-557-9600-KLPX. 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
1: All right, I just got done reading a bunch of quotes from some liberals about America's 250th birthday.
2: Oh,
1: and,
2: really?
1: Yeah, and I'm not going to let them sully my joy.
2: Hmm.
1: There was a quote from Dave Barry about how Trump has just robbed us of our joy. I was talking about 1976 and the memories he had of seeing all the fireworks and going to all the parades and how all year long it was a party. It wasn't just, you know, relegated to July.
2: Oh, yeah. I remember my Star Spangled Pants.
1: Yeah.
2: My grandma made me. But it was important. Yes.
1: And then, you know, there's a bunch of other quotes from other liberals in there that are like, yeah, it's not really like it used to be. Hey, listen, McDonald's is bringing back their fried apple pie for a limited time for our nation's birthday. So.
2: Oh, that's great. Then everything's okay then.
1: I didn't know they took it away.
2: Oh, really?
1: I had no idea. I mean, you know, I don't normally go for a McDonald's apple pie. That's probably why I don't know about it, but it's gone. Mm. And McDonald's bringing back a limited time dessert item to its summer menu. Look at that.
2: I wonder if they still have those cherry pies. Those were so good.
1: I don't think I ever knew about cherry pies.
2: I thought they did have them. Okay, maybe not. Maybe I'll think of something else.
1: Budweiser wants to help you celebrate the 4th of July in style, so they gave away a bunch of free beer. Company gave away thousands of $6 digital cards to adults 21 and older, part of their Covering America's Tab promotion, celebrating our birthday. It said the offer ran through July 5th or until Budweiser's $150,000 tab runs out. But the tab is already up, so I hope you acted quickly.
2: Nope, I did not.
1: Their website says, due to overwhelming demand, America's tab has been closed. But it gives you the option to sign up and get an email if the tab is reopened.
2: Oh, okay.
1: Budweiser says it was their way of thanking Americans by raising a toast. Or is it their way of saying, please don't ever hate us again like you did 2-3 years ago? Please.
2: Yeah, remember that?
1: Please.
2: Please don't.
1: This American Freedom montage really should get you ready for a 4th of July here.
3: Good morning, my American family.
1: No. Okay.
2: Oh, okay.
1: All right. I've had enough of that already.
2: Already?
1: Yeah.
2: I mean, 3 seconds in, not 30. You didn't even make it 30.
4: We show girls love on Valentine's Day, and they let us blow stuff up on the 4th of July.
5: That's so American.
6: It's freedom, baby. Yeah.
1: I don't need a bunch of dopey movie drops to get me in the spirit, you know?
2: Oh, no? What do you need to get in the spirit?
1: Beer.
2: That beer.
1: Just a few beers.
2: Huh. That's enough. Yeah.
1: I'm going to be in Fort Wayne for 4th of July.
2: Oh, yeah. Do you have some fireworks planned or barbecue? What are you doing?
1: Saturday night, I'm going to Fort Wayne FC. They're playing Spokane.
2: Yeah.
1: And it's their 4th of July. They're debuting a new mascot, and they've got fireworks after the game.
2: Oh, wow. That'll be fun.
1: I'm going to have to do an Uber to and back to my Airbnb for the soccer match.
2: Oh, right.
1: Because I'm going to be on the beers. So I'll be on the beers, and then I'll get an Uber to the game. I'll have beers at the game, and then I'll Uber home, and I'll have some more beers at the Airbnb.
2: That is Saturday. Okay, yeah, I got it. All right.
1: Many fun ways to look at the 4th of July, like the perspective of a child.
7: Now an ordinary kid on the 4th of July.
8: I think my dad's a
1: He's a pyromaniac.
2: Yeah, you're trying to say pyromaniac.
1: The word you're looking for there. America's independence is all about freedom. Well, it was a good idea.
9: Hi, I'd like to talk to you about one of our most cherished, protected, and inalienable rights. If you're like me, you strongly believe in freedom of speech. Unless it's offensive, controversial, unpleasant, impolite.
1: It's from National Lampoon. We played that the other day, I remember.
2: Yes, we did. Still holds true, though, days later.
1: Look at who joins me. Stand by. What do we got here, too?
2: What's that?
1: I got our good friend in the studio with us.
2: Yay!
1: Herb, did you hear that McDonald's is bringing back fried apple pie for summer 250?
10: I did.
2: They stopped the cherry pies in 1998.
1: What a bunch of jerks.
2: I remember
0: the mouth
2: them.
0: Burner, man.
1: What a bunch of jerks.
2: Mouth burners.
1: Loved it. We were talking just a few moments ago before you walked in, Herb. We were having a conversation about our memories from 1976. There's a quote from Dave Barry, who was talking about how his childhood memories were everybody was into it all year long. Mm-hmm. Fireworks and parades. The whole nine.
0: Oh, absolutely.
2: Big deal.
1: And then he goes on to talk about this 250, doesn't have any of that. And he goes on to theorize that Donald Trump has robbed us of our joy.
0: I would tend to agree with
1: you
0: that.
1: You tend to agree. Yeah, you agree with the liberal Dave Barry.
2: Well, it's not just the liberals, I don't think, because his poll numbers are in the toilet, even with independents and some Republicans.
1: Those are fake polls. Come on.
2: No. Like 30%, he's low.
1: If Trump says they're fake polls, they're fake polls.
0: So. No, but I will say, Frank, to your point, I was 11 in 1976, and I was a target audience for all of that flag waving and fun stuff and fireworks with the Statue of Liberty.
1: 100%.
0: I remember all that.
1: I was 5 in 1976, and I remember all of it. Yeah. I just remember going, like, it felt like we were lucky to be living in the greatest country that ever existed.
0: Yeah.
2: And, I bought that, too. Yep. Believed it.
1: And then we became adults and we learned. I'll tell you what the turning point for me as an adult, well, this is when my eyes were open. 91 LA riots.
2: Me too. Same.
1: I just remember going, why do they hate police so much? Oh my God, they're awful.
2: Yeah. That I remember going, oh, racism is real. Which is stupid. No. I know that's dumb and how that must sound to people, but I really did not understand.
1: But for white corn-fed hillbillies like ourselves.
2: Yes.
0: I would say that's why travel is so important. And when I was 18, I went to Europe by myself, and I then could appreciate the differences between countries because I was visiting another country. If you never leave this country, you have no idea.
2: That's right.
1: Is it George Harrison said, the more you travel, the less you know? And it's true.
2: It's totally true.
1: Yeah. Let's get this break. Herb Stratford is our guest. We'll come back from a brief break, and then we'll look at everything dropping in theaters and online streaming this week. It's The Frank Show.
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13: There's a crash off left on northbound I-19 near Irvington Road. It is causing a major delay on the northbound lanes of I-19. It starts right at Irvington Road and goes all the way through Valencia. Now, the southbound lanes are running smoothly. No problem there. Avoid that whole area if possible. Take Santa Vir to Los Reales or Old Nogales Highway. An incident at Ina and Oracle. Use Orange Grove or First Avenue to avoid any delays there. And that's traffic. I'm Elaine Bronson.
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1: Dadgummit, Herb, you got me distracted, and you got me, I forgot it, that England and DR Congo kicked off 6 minutes ago.
2: Uh-oh.
1: Herb Stratford, our guest in the studio. Herb, I don't guess you had a chance to hear the singing competition from the Dolby Theater in L.A. last night.
2: I did not.
1: So I won't play the whole clip for you. It's about 2 minutes long. But this is 26-year-old Rhinia Kondo, and she's singing her Minions version of I'll Be There by Jackson 5.

0: great.
1: She's good. That's not easy. That's not easy stuff.
2: I told Herb about laying in bed last night watching World Cup, and I had just enough beer in me. When I saw a Minions and Monsters commercial, I was laughing. So,
1: well, that is the big release, and actually, I believe it might be even today. I think.
3: Yeah.
2: Well, yeah, no, I think so. Real quick, this segment brought to you by Southwest Gas. Suspect a natural gas leak? 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Herb Stratford, theater consultant, movie critic. When you see a classic theater being restored and you're not involved in the project, how mad do you get?
1: I used to get more irritated. Now I just sort of throw up my hands and say, I can't do them all.
2: But do you at least find out one of the principals involved and email them just to let them know you're here?
1: Sometimes.
2: Yeah.
1: It depends on where it is and if I think I have an angle or where it is in the process or, so it just,
2: Would I be overstepping my bounds if when I discovered a classic theater being restored, if I forwarded that to you?
1: No, please do.
2: Okay.
1: Yes.
2: Yeah. Because I see that, I'm on my phone all the time.
1: Yeah.
2: And I see a lot of stuff.
1: Yeah, I would be happy to do that. And I'm always looking. Like, we were just in Italy, and I as part of our trip, I went to two opera houses. The La Scala Opera House in Milan, which is 1784. And then I went to the Venice Opera House.
3: Nice.
1: And that was just so jaw-dropping places.
2: I had tickets to go to the Opera House in Florence, but it was pouring rain that night, and we decided to skip it.
3: Didn't leave the hotel.
2: Right.
3: That's sweet.
2: Yeah.
3: Can't be bothered.
1: Yeah. No thanks. Pass. Yeah.
2: Minions and Monsters. Let's go.
1: Yeah, so, it's interesting to me, Despicable Me, of course, was the first movie that Illumination, the animation studio, did with Steve Carell, and the Minions were sort of the sidekicks. And immediately, and this is going back, I don't know, God, probably at least 20 years, and the side characters, the Minions, became the big hit, right? Mm-hmm. So, all the rest of the Despicable Me's had the Minions. Then they started spinning off their own Minions movie. I think this may be the fourth one that's just the Minions.
2: Okay. Mm-hmm.
1: I feel like we're running out of gas. I got to tell you, I really, go ahead, Frank.
2: I was just wondering if you'd had a chance to see Minions and Monsters.
1: I did not. I got back late Sunday, so I have not seen it. And when given the option, I thought, I think I'm going to pass.
2: Well, how these things can work out sometimes. They are money grabs, to be sure, but, sometimes a gem will pop up in the seventh iteration.
1: Yeah, so. I just, it's that weird time of the summer where you're like, okay, you've only got so much capital to spend in terms of your time, not your dollars, right?
3: Right.
1: And it's just like, okay, and I was gone, right, for 2 weeks. So I missed, Toy Story 5, I missed Death of Robin Hood, I missed a bunch of stuff.
2: Right.
1: So I'm like, okay, where, Supergirl, so what am I gonna go... go spend some time on. And I'm going to go see Robin Hood tomorrow.
2: All right.
1: So that's where, dark period piece, I'm in.
2: So this Robin Hood is dark?
1: Oh, yeah.
3: Yes.
2: Oh.
3: Yeah.
2: All right. Maybe I'll have something to watch when I'm in Fort Wayne.
1: I think, when mom goes to bed at 6 p.m., you could duck out.
3: Old, angry Robin Hood.
1: Yeah.
2: So. There's a tree in Nottingham. I just read this two nights ago. A 1,000-year-old tree in Nottingham Forest, they finally declared dead.
1: Yeah, no, it didn't pine cone or didn't whatever.
3: Oh,
2: yeah, but it's like, the soil around the tree's just been trampled and stamped down by millions of visitors over the years.
1: Oh. Yeah, and the rumor is that it sheltered Robin Hood at one point.
2: Yes, that's why that tree became a news story. Yeah. Minions and Monsters. Yeah, all right. I watched the trailer for Young Washington yesterday. Today, and it looked real promising to me. And then I chatted briefly with Christine about it off air, and she informed me this is one of those faith-based films.
1: Yeah, well,
3: it's by Angel Studios.
1: It is, but I will say it's much lighter than a lot of their stuff. I did see this a couple weeks ago. I went in very skeptical because of Kelsey Grammer and everything else.
2: So
1: right?
2: That's the thing that bothered me about the trailer. Mm-hmm. Why do I got to see Kelsey Grammer in this?
1: Yeah, I don't know, but I will say I'm a sucker for period pieces, and I also am a sucker for learning something that I didn't know, and I didn't know squat about young George Washington.
2: Young George Washington.
1: Yeah, I know the president of, you know, crossing the whatever. Yeah, I know all that stuff.
2: The
1: right?
2: Delaware.
1: Yeah, Delaware. Ah. Yeah. I know all that stuff, sorry. But I didn't know anything about where did this guy come from. So I was a little bit skeptical because of the studio, but I was like, I'm going to give this a shot. And Sir Ben Kingsley and Mary Louise Parker. I mean, there's a great cast, right? The young man that plays Washington, he's very good. And it tells a story, really, which is fascinating that he, George Washington, because he was American-born, he was born here in the colonies, he was unable to be a British officer. And his whole goal in life was to be an officer.
2: That's right.
1: And so it's very interesting that that's sort of the seeds, right, that were sown. So he wanted to.
2: I learned that in the trailer. Yeah. I didn't know that either.
1: Mm-hmm. Yeah.
2: And it is a fascinating bit to learn that what motivated him was being denied by the British.
1: Yeah.
3: Why can't I be a British officer?
1: Yeah. And the Brit Andy Serkis, I mean, there's great people in this movie, and they're all sort of jerks to him. And then there's the whole, you know, the whole thing, the history thing of, like, the French are sneaking around building forts and the Indians. And you know, so it's interesting. It's actually very well done. I liked it.
2: The French were building forts in North America going back to the 1500s.
1: I know.
3: It's so really? Sneaky.
2: That's what Fort Wayne was all about.
1: Yeah.
2: Fort Wayne was settled by French settlers that were, you know, doing fur trade.
1: Yeah.
2: And they're the ones that made friends with the local natives. Mm-hmm. They're the ones that made families with them.
1: Yeah.
2: And so when the English come in, they're like, oh, man, the French are already here.
1: Yeah, yep. No, it's actually pretty darn entertaining. And Christine, to your point, it doesn't, you know, dip into some of the usual stuff that Angel does where you're like, you know.
3: Yeah, yeah. I hate the way they do preach a little bit.
2: The kid that portrays young Washington is a doppelganger for Heath Ledger.
1: Yes.
2: When I'm watching the trailer, I'm like, son of a bitch, is this like a long lost Heath Ledger brother? He looks exactly the
1: it's
2: same.
1: It's true. And it makes you think of Patriot, which is, of course, over the top.
2: With Mel Gibson. Yeah.
1: Yeah. And Jason.
2: All right. That's Young Washington in theaters. Lockbox. What is Lockbox?
1: This is a surprisingly good horror film. I tell you, we were getting such great stuff between Backrooms and Obsession and. So this is a movie, Carla Gugino, who is lovely. She plays a woman who sort of, you know, was taking care of her mom. Her mom passed. She's trying to sort of reinvent herself. She's got this troubled cousin named Winthrop, and she takes him in, and things start to get a little bit weird. This kid's, he's got PTSD. He was over in Iraq, and there's a sort of loopy neighbor, and it turns out there's this demonic force that is sort of trying to get a hold of Winthrop and trying to get a hold of other people. And so all of a sudden, Carla Gugino is in much more trouble than she thought she was. I won't tell you what Lockbox refers to because that's one of the nice reveals in the film.
2: Oh,
1: but this movie, it sort of goes down a path and you're like, okay, I get it. Demonic, you know, whatever. And then it takes a hard right and you're like, whoa, what just happened? So actually very surprised by this. And if you go to Stratford Spotlight on YouTube, I have an interview with the director and Carla Gugino that I did from Italy at 1:30 in the morning. But it's actually a pretty good film, pretty good little surprising twist.
2: I've never heard of Carla Gugino before.
1: Really?
2: She's 54, born 71.
1: Yeah.
2: Oh, she, and it says that she's not married anymore.
1: She is lovely. I met her when I was programming the Napa Valley Film Festival in 2014, and she is just charming and wonderful and does, she has a lot of horror work. She's in the new Exorcist movie, with Scarlett Johansson. She's done a lot of stuff with that guy, Mike, that does all the Netflix horror stuff, Haunted Hill House or whatever. Anyway, she does a little bit of horror, and then she does a lot of other stuff. So she's lovely. She does a very good job. The writer-director guy is really, it's just a very smart horror film. So if that's in your wheelhouse, definitely worth a look.
2: All right, this next piece here that's streaming looks like it's in my wheelhouse. It's called Savage House.
1: I love this movie. So the story is Richard E. Grant and Claire Foy, who are perfection, they play these sort of a little bit on the rough edge Duke and Duchess who live, you know, in this manor house, and it's sort of falling apart.
2: This is 18th century England.
1: Yes.
2: Yeah.
1: And you've got, you know, the you've got all this crazy stuff going on, the Jacobite Revolution, you've got some plagues going, all kinds of crazy stuff going on. And they get word that, like, a royal is looking for a place to stay on a tour of the countryside, and they're like, we're going to put our house on the list, and we're going to host this, you know, this person is going to elevate our social status, right? So all of a sudden they start, you know, selling the paintings off the wall to pay for things. They don't have any money. They don't have any food. The house is falling apart. The servants all hate them. It's just a delicious black comedy. It's so great. Nice. And I actually talked to the writer-director also when I was in Italy, and I said, where did this come from? And this is what I didn't understand, and I'm telling you now, because if you do watch it, it helps you. He's like, I was sitting at home and watching, he said, during the pandemic, and just sort of watching the world fall apart. And so as a creative exercise, I started to think, when else has the world sort of fallen apart? And how did people manage that? And he said, and then because I'm a historian, he's like, I went back into that and I sort of, you know, crafted this whole thing. The writing is spot on. It's hysterical. Richard E. Grant with the big wigs, you know, he's just so funny, you know.
2: So this Jacobite uprising of 1745, I'm going to be learning about today. And then it turns out there was a pox outbreak at the same time.
1: Yes.
2: So the fact that people live through this stuff is amazing to me.
1: Yeah, no, it's a really, I've watched it twice. I might watch it again. It's just hysterical. It is, and Claire Foy, I adore. I just think it's so, I love when you have a period piece that's dark and it's funny. I'm like, I'm in, you know.
3: The last thing I saw Grant in was Nuremberg. So happy to see him in even a dark comedy.
1: Yes.
3: Anything that's lighter than that.
1: Yes.
3: That's great.
1: Exactly.
2: All right. Well, then a quick recap. We just talked about Savage House. Where is that streaming? Is that
1: It's on like iTunes and stuff like that.
2: I gotcha. Mm. Lockbox is in theaters. It's a horror.
1: Yes.
2: Young Washington is a over the top religious film.
1: Not.
3: It get hit over the head with the theology and
1: baby Jesus.
3: God stuff. Yeah. Okay.
2: But it looks like Minions and Monsters will be the big box office smash this weekend.
1: So. But I will say, because I missed just a quick note, Lucky Strike is the World War II movie with Scott Eastwood. Very good. Very, very good. It's a story of about a guy who gets separated. And he's got this new radio during the Battle of the Bulge.
2: It was also the cigarette, the cigarette of choice for almost every American soldier.
1: Because they got him for free. So very, very good film, Lucky Strike. Little Brother on Netflix with John Cena is pretty funny, worth your time. Stay away from L, the series that's the Legally Blonde prequel series on Prime.
2: Stay
1: not
2: away.
1: Good.
2: Why? Really?
1: It's terrible.
2: Okay. I'll stay away.
1: And And then upcoming, we've got The Invite, which of course is the great comedy from Olivia Wilde with Seth Rogen. And
2: is it going to be great?
1: It's really funny.
2: Okay.
1: I saw it at Sundance. It's very good.
2: Yeah.
1: And we've also got, for the people who grew up like me reading the Little House on the Prairie books, the new series on Netflix.
2: I started watching old episodes.
1: Yeah.
2: I ditched my Xfinity and I subscribed to YouTube TV.
1: Okay.
2: And I find myself watching old Little House on the Prairie and old Andy Griffith show.
1: Oh, I loved Andy Griffith. I was, you know, the Little House sort of degenerated. I got to be honest with you. I feel like Michael Landon just sort of ran that one into the ground. This is very good. It's a very big, big budget. It's a little more sexy, more Hollywoodish. I did say to the cast, I interviewed the cast and I said, when did Martha Stewart get to the Little House on the Prairie? Because when they
2: is
1: do
2: that
1: it,
2: what it looks like now?
1: Yeah, it's like candles and wreaths. And I mean, it's just like, it's not a rough situation.
2: Plus, if you'll remember, old Little House on the Prairie with Michael Landon got real preachy with their morality stories in every
3: talk
2: episode.
3: Talk about that.
1: Yes. Talk about Angel Studio. So, yes. So that's what's coming up in the near future. And then you'll be gone for a little while.
2: Yeah, that's right. Yeah, I am back on the 12th. So it looks like maybe we'll see you week after next. 16th? 17th?
1: Yes, I think we will.
2: 17th is a Friday.
1: There's a great new show coming out on the 15th, Lucky, on Apple TV with Anya Taylor-Joy. So there's lots of good stuff. So hope you have a great trip, Frank.
2: Yep. Thank you. Herb Stratford, good to see you again.
1: Yes,
2: and we'll see you in a couple weeks.
1: Right.
2: It's The Frank Show. We'll be right back.
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2: Christine, I'm just going to play this audio, and it's going to be less than 30 seconds. So.
3: Oh, okay.
4: Jet Spencer's at right back.
2: So England and DR Congo are playing right now. I think it's in Atlanta. Mm-hmm. And England had to call up a defender because they got injuries. But listen.
4: Could be a problem this for England. There's the shot. It's in. They score. DR Congo lead. And it's smashed in by Brian Sipenga.
2: I just pulled the game up, and Congo's beaten England 1-0.
3: Are we leaving early? You dipping out, babe?
2: No, I'm just mad.
3: Well, that's what I was like. If Mike's here, you're leaving.
5: Yeah, well.
3: Mm-hmm. Yep, there he is.
5: Hi, mm-hmm. Mike. Well, you know, the Congo's doing great. You have very limited attendance from the Congolese due to the Ebola breakout. So, nobody gets, there are very, very few people there to cheer.
2: And very few people.
5: And
2: yeah.
5: So, this is all England today.
2: Did you see the town where Congo was set up as their base? I think it was in Kansas.
5: Yeah.
2: And local schools, like the bands, would come out and play for the Congo team while they were practicing.
5: I have a little humanity. Aww. Thank
2: so,
5: you.
2: Yeah, they really did kind of like step up. And I was like, man, we would have done that if Iran ended up having their home base here in Tucson like they were gonna.
5: Yeah.
3: Yeah. No, we wouldn't have.
2: I know.
3: No. That's fine.
2: New report says some celebrity super fans are spending serious money to be buried next to their idols.
3: Oh, weird.
2: One Marilyn Monroe fan paid $200,000 for a mausoleum crypt near her.
3: Oh, yeah.
2: Jeffrey Dicker paid $50,000 to be buried next to Judy Garland. What is this?
3: That's a gay dude.
2: Let me get rid of the soccer
3: guy who's paying $50,000 to be next to Judy Garland. He's gay.
2: Yeah, that's weird.
5: Yeah, Marilyn.
3: That's sweet.
5: Marilyn be 100 this year.
3: Yep.
2: Oh yeah, had she lived?
5: Had she lived? Yeah.
6: Judy Garland is an iconic Hollywood figure, and the Hollywood Forever Cemetery is an iconic location.
3: What did I say?
2: He sounds very heterosexual.
3: Shut up.
6: And as an independent artist, my biggest complaint is not being seen. This ensures that I will be seen forever.
2: He doesn't have to talk that way. He could talk normal.
3: I think you're wrong. We've had this discussion.
5: Oh,
3: no,
5: yeah?
3: The gay voice is scientifically documented.
5: Oh, it is, huh? Mm-hmm.
2: It's scientifically put on to signal to others.
3: No.
6: So I was always a huge Wizard of Oz fan, and of course, as a homosexual, I love musicals, so.
2: Haven't you seen the clips where the gay dudes come in and talk macho? They can do it.
3: Doesn't mean that it comes natural to them. It doesn't.
2: Because
3: there's quite a few that.
2: Because they're so focused on signaling.
3: No.
5: I don't know. I saw a Juneteenth show in New York City, and it was a story about this couple that were separated, you know, slave couples.

0: that kind of stuff. And right. I'm listening and I'm going, he's not affecting anything at all here. This is Sancho is
1: yep.
0: White in the wool watchies.
1: That's all right.
2: A guy That's posted funny. A video of him mocking how ridiculous grandparent names have become. What?
1: What?
2: A guy,
1: oh, yeah.
2: Mocking how ridiculous grandparent. Okay, let's listen here.
3: Hey, do you guys want to go see Yeah Yeah and Yo Yo? Grab your toys. We're going to go see Gabba Gabba and Garfunkel. Who wants to go visit Shaboobie and Paw? Look who's coming up the driveway. It's Gam Gam and Hee Haw. You guys want to spend the night at Lolly and Grandolph's house? Who wants to go see Grandma and Dan?
1: Yeah, I want to be my kids' honey or Mimi.
0: Yeah.
2: Ew. Mm-hmm. Why can't you just be Grandma?
1: Because I don't want to be grandma. Ugh. I'm a Gen Xer, baby. I feel young.
2: I had a Nana for a grandma that I had to call Nana, and I hated it.
1: Yeah?
2: Yeah.
0: Well, my great-grandparents were Mama and Papa.
2: No.
0: That was down home, though. It. That was down in West Virginia.
1: You can't help that.
2: You get that in West Virginia. Yeah. But you, Christine, you become a grandmother? Mm-hmm. I'm never calling you Mimi.
1: I'm a Mimi or a honey?
2: No, you're an old lady. You're an old grandma.
1: I saw a little boy at a grocery store call his grandma honey, and I never forgot it, and I just loved it. It was the sweetest thing I've ever heard. He goes, honey.
2: You sure he wasn't asking for honey?
1: No. I even asked her. I was like, what is that?
2: A man from Texas just saved two young girls' lives by smashing through a glass door and running into a burning home.
0: Wow.
1: Ooh.
2: His name is Leon Segura. And he was driving by when he saw the fire and heard screams.
4: She was telling me that her siblings were still inside. So whenever she told me that, I was trying to get in through the front. And I kept on hearing screamings and crying. And I put that bandana around me. The first thing I told myself was, Lord, help me. I need you right now. Thank God that I went inside. The little girls were already on the floor. I grabbed one and I took them outside to the back. Went back for the other one. I put her over my shoulders. And that's whenever the back house started booming and banging. And I mean, I wouldn't say a hero. I'll just say a guy doing the right thing.
2: Leon Segura, your fast thinking and quick action saved those girls' lives. Mm. Now let's deport you.
0: Yeah, I was just thinking. You know,
1: guess what?
0: They're waiting outside.
2: He's got some sort of non-American sounding accent. So I don't even need to see ID. I know he's not from here.
0: Yeah,
1: so. Call ICE on him right now.
2: Yeah.
0: Oh, they're waiting. They're waiting.
2: Yeah.
0: Yeah. They just let the nun go, so they got a spot.
1: Right.
2: They finally did. Finally let the nun go.
1: Yeah.
2: You know, I can't. I saw that, and I go, yeah. You know what, ICE? I get it. You're taking a nun. Nuns are sexy. I'm sorry.
1: If they're sexy.
2: Let's see. Let's see if there's anything else worth listening to here. Happy Canada Day. It's Canada Day, isn't it?
1: Oh, yay.
0: Yeah, they came together. Was it later than I thought? Like 1867 or something? Mm-hmm. No.
2: We tried twice to invade Canada and take it over, and it never worked out.
1: It's too big.
2: Yeah, we tried to get that Ottawa, I think is what it was. Mm-hmm. Wasn't that their capital, Ottawa? Or,
0: yeah.
2: I'm thinking of something else.
0: Yeah.
2: We had Benedict Arnold tried to take Canada.
1: My goodness.
2: Before he, like, you know, switched sides to the British.
1: Yeah. Oh, really?
2: Yeah, he got stuck in Lake Champlain or something.
1: Yeah. Oh, jeez. Poor guy.
0: On this day in 1963, they introduced the zip code system.
2: Only in 1963?
0: Really? Yeah, it was five years old. Before that, you just wrote the town and the city and it got there.
2: That's crazy. That's like making a phone call on Andy Griffith.
0: Yeah.
1: Yeah.
2: You know, you got your Diane operator or whatever it was.
0: Can you get me Raleigh?
2: Yeah.
0: Yeah. Well, and I'm wondering if the zip code's going to last much longer, whether it's going to continue to be relevant.
2: Why do you think it might go away? I mean, if anything, they've just extended zip codes to 9 digits.
0: Yeah, I don't know. It just seems like one. It seems like a CD. You know,
1: it's gonna, outdated.
0: There's going to be something, you know, they're working, the boys over at Palantir are working on something.
1: QR codes.
2: Who's Grandmaster Postmaster General?
0: That guy.
2: Yeah. The guy that
0: Trump
2: hired in his first term.
1: Yeah. No, DeJoy's gone.
0: Oh, DeJoy's gone?
1: Yeah. This is another guy.
0: I got another guy who's threatening not to process.
2: Yeah, exactly. They're still threatening to not process. And that was one of the Supreme Court decisions that just got handed down that didn't go Trump's way.
0: Yeah. Mm-hmm.
2: The SCOTUS ruled that they could count late votes.
0: Yeah, up to 5 days.
2: Right.
1: Mm-hmm.
0: As long as they're postmarked.
2: When did DeJoy

0: he leave?
1: Let's see. He resigned after 5 years.
0: Good.
1: Yeah. He was awful.
2: He was one of those guys that didn't have like a lot of background in logistics.
3: It's like radio general managers. You know,
1: he had a background in like at FedEx or UPS
2: did he really?
1: Or something like
2: oh,
1: that.
2: Did he? Okay.
1: Yeah, like
2: quasi qualified then.
1: Kind of. Yeah. Mm-hmm. But it was a private lateral move for him, I think.
3: All right, we'll get this break and then come back and wrap things up. It's The Frank Show.
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1: Yeah, is it still just 1-0? Is it? Because DR Congo almost scored a second goal.
2: Ooh.
1: And then England, Harry Kane was fouled in the box, but a penalty was not awarded.
3: After a review.
1: Well, they looked at the review. Well, I don't think the on-field referee looked at the review because he didn't give the square box signal and run over to the sideline.
3: Oh,
1: so
3: okay.
1: He was just relying on his VAR.
3: DRC Congo has an estimated $24 trillion in untapped mineral wealth.
4: Oh, my God.
1: Why aren't we there stealing their oil?
3: Yeah.
4: We got to invade.
3: Yeah, well, Leopold was in there from Belgium back in the day. He did a lot of damage.
1: Oh, he's the one that was chopping off hands if you didn't pick enough rubber plants.
3: Yeah, he was bad guy. Yeah, they got all kinds of stuff. They got,
1: picking rubber plants or chopping off hands?
4: I mean, you know, rubber plants and hands, whatever. Yeah, good job.
3: $24 trillion.
1: Mm. Rob, you said you put some notes in the show sheet?
5: Oh, no, it's on the or chat. If you open up the show sheet, the little chat.
1: Oh, I don't know. I can't find it. What does it say?
4: There's a chat on the side. Yeah.
1: Yeah, I know, but I don't see it. What does the chat say?
5: Pulling up. Oh, just Garfield, one of the listeners, called saying it was Canada's birthday today.
1: Oh,
5: give
1: him
5: a shout out. And then a listener, Ian, had some nicknames, Gigi and Grandpa.
3: For the grandpa bit. Yeah. Grandparent name bit.
5: Gigi and Grandpa.
1: No. I didn't have a grandfather, so.
4: Never?
1: I had a biological, but not in our life. He was divorced and remarried. And then my namesake, my grandfather died when I was nine, in 1980, when I was nine. Mm-hmm. So I don't have any memory of like a term for a grandfather. Hello, grandfather.
3: Yeah.
1: I might have gone with Papaw.
3: Yeah. That was Lightburn's name.
1: Okay.
3: Lightburn Erskine, my great grandfather.
1: What was his first name?
3: Lightburn.
1: No, what was the last name?
3: Erskine.
4: Yep.
1: Lightburn as a first name. What the hell kind of first name is that?
3: I don't know.
1: I want to know more.
4: Superhero.
3: I think it's an old Scots thing, you know.
1: Lightburn?
3: Yeah.
4: Mm-hmm.
1: Man, those like Great Depression era child. Like, there's these videos on Instagram where they're like children's names from the Great Depression era in the South.
3: Uh-huh.
1: And they go by and they look at tombstones with these incredible names that you just don't ever hear anymore.
3: Well, you showed me his grave marker, and I hadn't seen it.
1: It's wild to see Lightburn on a headstone like that. Yeah. Mm-hmm. All right, listen. We're going to clear the space and make room for Mike Rapp. And then we get our summer holiday started. We'll return live on Monday, July 13th. And then I get out in the morning. I'm flying out to Indianapolis, America's most boring city.
3: Yeah. India no place.
4: Love it.
3: Yeah. So what's the schedule for tonight?
1: Thank you for the reminder. Yeah, I was going to space on it. I'm going to be at General Ben's for USA Bosnia Herzegovina. 5 p.m. kickoff. We'll be there hosting a watch party. We'll be doing raffles and the whole thing.
3: I like how you can say Herzegovina. I like that.
1: I
3: struggle with it
1: myself. I hear Herzegovina.
3: Yeah.
1: And then I like the lazier pronunciation for me is Herzegovina. And that's the one I prefer.
3: Yeah. All right. Well, what are your predictions for this?
1: I
3: know you're not a homer.
1: In my bracket, I predicted Bosnia.
3: Mm-hmm.
1: But when I'm there, I'm predicting USA. I'm going to say 2-0. Just like what I said with Mexico, Ecuador.
4: Mm.
1: Yeah. So, you know, Bosnia is ranked 64th in the world, and USA's like in the top 20.
3: Mm-hmm.
1: So we've got the better team.
3: Do they hook you up with Modelo and stuff?
1: And
3: food?
1: Every time I've been there, one of the servers has come over with the Modelo boot glass and says, who wants it? And
3: give it to daddy.
1: I put my hand up every time.
3: Give it to the big red man.
1: I'll take that Modelo.
3: Yeah, he wants it.
1: So come join us at General Ben's. We'll be there starting around 4:30 before the 5 o'clock kickoff. Food's great and the servers are amazing.
3: They got a bunch of TVs and stuff.
1: They got too many.
3: Lots of screens.
1: Oh yeah, there's a dozen or more.
3: Wow.
1: Yeah. And they're all 4K crystal clarity. So very nice. All right, you guys, thank you for hanging. Have a wonderful weekend. Mike Rapp is the
3: have
1: next.
3: A safe trip.
1: Thank you. Thank you, Mike. We'll see you on the 13th. Bye.
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0: 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Van Halen wrapping up that six-pack of classic rock. 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Coming up, I have tickets for you to attend the 18th annual Iron Chef Tucson. 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Keep it here. 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
3: I'll get it started. 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

We're loaded up for this half hour. Jackson Brown, Billy Idol, Eagles, Bryan Adams on deck. I'm going to send you off to Iron Chef Tucson. Keep it here. It's Alice Cooper on 96.1 KLPX.

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0: 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Coming up on that 11 o'clock hour, you get another six-pack classic rock. I'm Mike Rapp. I've been giving away tickets to the 18th annual Iron Chef Tucson, brought to you by Blue Moon, Whiskey Del Bac, and Arizona Appliance and Home with LG Appliances. You'll see some of those in action as the chefs battle it out. Let's get a winner.
1: My name's Ian.
0: Ian, we're going to send you off to the 18th annual Iron Chef Tucson's coming up July 18th at Desert Diamond Casino. Chef Anthony Dromgoole defends against Chef AJ Mortazavi, so it's going to be a lot of fun. What's your favorite, what's your best recipe? What do you cook well?
1: I would have to say London broil.
0: You do a London broil inside?
1: Oh, yeah.
0: Uh-huh. So you got the onion soup and all that going, or?
1: Nah.
0: You got your own special treatment?
1: Yeah, I do, actually. Garlic, cloves, all kinds of stuff. It's pretty good.
0: All right, well done. All right, you hold on the phone. We'll hook you up.
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0: 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I'm Mike Rapp. At noon, it's the noon throwback. We'll visit 1977 for six tunes. Coming up in this next half hour, I'm going to hook you up with some concert tickets, a couple of tribute acts, Mr. Skinner, of course, Lynyrd Skynyrd music, and The Jack Show, all AC/DC covers. It's coming to La Rosa. You don't want to miss that. Keep it here for your tickets on 96.1 KLPX.
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6: Summer storm season brings lightning, wind, flash floods, and sometimes down power lines. 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

0: I have a pair of tickets to the Mr. Skinnerd and the Jack Show. They're playing at La Rosa Friday, July 17th. 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

0: 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I'm Mike Rapp, coming up at the top of the hour, not only lunchtime, but the noon throwback.
1: We'll visit 1977 Monday,
0: for six tunes. We'll go back to a July day in New York City when things went south in a hurry. Right now, I'm awarding tickets to go see Mr. Skinner and the Jack Show at La Rosa. Let's get a winner. What's your name?
2: My name is Elisa.
0: Elisa, we're going to send you off to see Mr. Skinner, Leonard Skinner music, and the Jack AC/DC music. It's happening at La Rosa. Have you been to La Rosa yet?
2: I have not. I don't even know where it's at.
0: Oh, it's in the old monastery down there on Country Club. They've done a really cool job of refurbishing that and turning into a performance venue. David Slutz and his crew doing a great job out there. Who are you going to take?
2: I am going to take my fiancé with me.
0: Your fiancé? When are you getting married?
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0: In the next year or so. All right, we'll nail him down on that. All right, you hold on the phone. We'll hook you up, and thanks for listening to KLPX.
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0: Hey, warm day today in New York City. It's going to be 95, 68% humidity. And it was like that back in 1977 on a July day when lightning struck north of the city and the whole town lost power. The big blackout. New York goes crazy.
13: Looters flooded into the streets, smashing windows, sawing through padlocks, prying open steel shutters with crowbars. In Bushwick, Brooklyn, people throwing garbage cans through storefronts. Entire families walking out with refrigerators, televisions, furniture, and then came the fires. Over 1,000 fires burning across the city.
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Here we are in the middle of that throwback to 1977 when Fleetwood Mac, along with Kenny Loggins and the Marshall Tucker Band, performed for an estimated 57,000 fans at U of A Stadium. I was in attendance. Mega concert raised $267,000 for the Arizona Heart Foundation. How about that? 77, a huge year for Fleetwood Mac as the throwback to 77 continues on 96.1 KLPX.

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Everybody funny.

0: 96.1 KLPX Kiss, wrapping up that throwback to 1977. I'm Mike Rapp. I have 1986 in my sights for tomorrow. 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We're celebrating Independence Day with an All-American Six-Pack Weekend.
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They told me they'd pay me big bucks if I talked sexy on 96.1 KLPX. 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But I did refuse to shave Larry's head. Ooh. I do have some limits. 96.1 KLPX.

0: 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I'm Mike Rapp. Coming up on that 1 o'clock hour this Saturday, July 4th, 10 a.m. to noon, get with Larry Mack. 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

0: 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Boys, I think this band's out of sight. 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

0: 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Getting off the bus and into a new reality with Guns N' Roses. I'm Mike Rapp, and Larry Mack is coming up next. 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

0: All right, 96.1 KLPX, number one for classic rock. I'm Larry Mack. Want to thank everybody who came out to the Circle K this morning at Silver Bell and Ina for our free fuel up that we did with the Law Tigers. That was a lot of fun. Absolute blast. Want to thank everybody, 52 Moto, everybody for coming out. And, of course, getting free gas. No strings attached. All you had to do is have a motorcycle. All right, before the next Sixer at 3 o'clock this afternoon, Motley Crue, Van Halen, Bush, going to throw some Steve Miller in there as well. Listen for Frank's flyaway keyword of the day for your chance to qualify to win a trip to South Dakota, Mount Rushmore. He'll be dropping by the studio around 4:35 this afternoon. And then tonight, a couple tracks from the Doobie Brothers inside Larry's Junk Drawer around 6:30 tonight. Also, going to tell you about some concerts coming to Arizona. July 11th, Starship featuring Mickey Thomas at Desert Diamond Casino's Diamond Center in Sarita. John Mellencamp up in Phoenix at the Talking Stick Resort Amphitheater on August 9th. And Toto up in Phoenix at the Arizona Financial Theater on August 11th. A bit closer to home. Boz Scaggs for Yacht Rock fans. Fox Tucson Theater September 25th. And Gene Simmons, A Kiss with Slaughter at AVA on November 28th. 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

High of 100 today, 102 tomorrow, 104 on Friday, and then looking at 102 on July 4th. 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

0: Allman Brothers, Ramblin' Man, 96.1 KLPX. I'm Larry Mack. Thanks for hanging today. Really appreciate it. All right, heading into the 3 o'clock six-pack, and you're from Alice in Chains, Georgia Satellites, Tom Petty, Warrant in there as well. 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

0: Live version of Breakdown recorded in the Capitol Studios in Hollywood on November 11th of 1977. Love that version. 96.1 KLPX, I'm Larry Mack. Frank dropping by the studio around 4:30 to give out that keyword of the day for your chance to qualify to win a trip to South Dakota and Mount Rushmore. 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All right, before we get to the next sixer at four, we're going to hear from 38 Special, The Police, Billy Idol, and give you a chance at winning a pair of tickets to see Starship with Biggie Thomas at Desert Diamond Casino's Diamond Center in Sarita on Saturday, July 11th. And don't forget, tonight, a couple Doobie Brothers tunes inside Larry's Junk Drawer around 6:30 tonight.
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2: Well, look out for a traffic hazard northbound on the northwest side or north side at North First Avenue and North.
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0: 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I'm Larry Mack. Inside the Next Sixer, Def Leppard, Lynyrd Skynyrd, Aerosmith, and the Foo Fighters. Then around 4:30, Frank is going to be, well, 4:38, we'll say. Frank is going to be dropping by the studio and giving out the keyword for your chance to qualify for that trip to South Dakota and Mount Rushmore, or win $3,000 cash instead. That's this week's trip as we celebrate 250 years of America this summer. All right, Starship featuring Mickey Thomas is going to be at Desert Diamond Casino's Diamond Center in Sarita on Saturday, July 11th. I went down the YouTube rabbit hole, was watching some recent live concert video of Mickey. 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

0: My daughter's got us binge watching the George Lopez show now. How she discovers these old shows, I don't know, but it's kind of funny in the rewatch watching it again. Back in the day when nobody had cell phones or computers. Well, they had computers, but it was a big old block on your desk. Really funny show if you get a chance. We're watching it, I think, on, I don't know, one of the streaming services. All right, 96.1 KLPX. I'm Larry Mack. And before we get to the next sixer at 5 o'clock, get here from AC/DC, U2, Don Henley, and then Frank's dropping by the studio to also give you the keyword of the day for your chance to win that trip to South Dakota, Mount Rushmore, or win $3,000 cash instead. But right now, let's check in with Frank, hanging out at Gentle Bend's for the world's biggest soccer tournament.
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3: Well, hello there, boys and girls. It's Frank from The Frank Show, and I've just arrived at Gentle Bend's because it's World Cup fever. We got your Bosnia-Herzegovina taking on USA. Kickoff's at 5 o'clock, and we're here hanging out. I'm getting ready to order one of these Modelo pints for $6. I'll be getting that Modelo boot glass as well. And then, you know, when you walk into Gentle Bend's, you get greeted by the servers, and you can smell the kitchen and the burgers, and it's a vibe, man. You got to come down and hang out with us. Gentle Bend's on University. We've got halftime raffles, so if you come down and see us, make sure you get your raffle ticket. You don't want to miss out on that. And, you know, everybody's spinning the wheel and having a good time, getting prizes and all that stuff. We're looking forward to this kickoff at 5 o'clock. USA, Bosnia-Herzegovina. Come join us at Gentle Bend's on University. 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
5: Well, good afternoon. Look out for a hit and run with no reported injuries. It's causing problems at North La Cunada Drive. 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

0: 96.1 KLPX, number one for classic rock. I'm Larry Mack. All right, for your ride home today, we're going to hear from Golden Earring, Nirvana, Led Zeppelin, and Supertramp. 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
3: Hey, it's Frank from The Frank Show. We're at General Benz on University, and what a wonderful place to be hanging out for the World Cup. There is a palpable vibe in the building, and the tables are filling up. We're looking for a 5 p.m. kickoff between USA and Bosnia-Herzegovina, and it's win or go home in the round of 32. We saw Belgium beat Senegal 3-2 earlier today, so the winner of USA-Bosnia-Herzegovina goes on to play Belgium in the round of 16. Come down and join us at General Ben's. I'm looking at the burgers on the menu. Everybody knows about General Ben's awesome burgers. We got to order a nachos on the way as well. So come hang out. We're doing raffles at halftime. So when you come see us, make sure to get a raffle ticket, spin the wheel, get some station prizes, and come down and hang out, man. Root on USA against Bosnia-Herzegovina. Kickoff is at 5. It's Frank from The Frank Show at General Ben's on KLPX.
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5: Well, look out for a traffic incident with unknown injuries at West Diner Road and North Old Father Drive. Massengale Road or Thornydale are go-tos. And there's debris on I-19 southbound near Irvington Road, kilometer post 98. Also look out for a disabled vehicle on the right shoulder on North I-10 Frontage Road, eastbound off-ramp near Grant Road, mile post 256. I'm Tep, and that was your Tucson traffic.
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